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11: More than 150 migrants have been rescued after their boat caught fire between France and England.
12: The boat was trying to make the dangerous and illegal crossing from continental Europe to the United Kingdom. At first, some of the migrants refused help. They didn't want to be returned to France. But then the boat's engine caught fire, prompting an emergency response from both sides of the English Channel. In the end, all 157 on board were taken to French soil. There are no reports of deaths or injuries. Thousands attempt to reach the UK by small boat every year, but numbers are down 43% compared to 2025. In London, Jonathan Savage, Fox News.
11: U.S. job openings fell slightly in June. The Labor Department says employers posted 7.36 million vacancies in June, down from a 7.54 million in May. The numbers were in line with economists' expectations. Layoffs were little changed at 1.8 million, and the number of people quitting their jobs, a sign of confidence in their prospects, rose slightly. The nation's fourth largest bank is about to launch a high-tech service.
13: Wells Fargo is embracing the technology used in cryptocurrency. It will roll out tokenized deposits this fall for corporate and commercial clients. Blockchain technology is expected to make payments and transfers happen faster. The Wall Street Journal says initially Wells Fargo will only allow tokenized deposits for U.S. dollars and British pounds, though it plans to expand the service to more currencies next year and integrate it with a planned network of other U.S. banks. Big U.S. banks are working on a tokenized deposit network expected to launch next year.
11: Fox's Ginny Cassola, Wall Street. Despite worries about high inflation and the Iran conflict, all three major indexes hit new highs. The Dow shot up 907 points. The Nasdaq plus 671. The S&P up 136. Brent crude, the international standard for oil, fell below $80 a barrel. I'm Lee Silicera. 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
14: A lawsuit claims posting the Ten Commandments in public schools violates the newly passed Parental Rights Amendment, which gives parents the right to make decisions concerning the child's upbringing. But conservatives don't think it'll work.
15: Parents don't have a constitutional right to remove historically significant subjects from the public school curriculum.
14: Jonathan Covey with Texas Values has long argued the Bible verse needs to be highlighted in schools as a way to teach kids about the foundations of Western thought. Four Texas professors are suing the Texas A&M system in federal court over new race and gender rules. The lawsuit was filed by university faculty and the American Association of University Professors. Attorneys highlight stark censorship in core courses. They say administrators force professors to remove works like Plato's Symposium and the film Moonlight while permitting content like the movie Barbie. I'm Carrie Lawson.
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6: What's happening, fellow sports fans? It's Andy West. Let's look back on this day in sports history, August 4th. We'll start today in 1982, where Joel Youngblood becomes the only player in Major League Baseball history to play and get hits for two different teams in two different cities on the same day. In the afternoon, his hit drives in the winning run for the New York Mets in a 7-4 victory at Chicago. After the game, he's traded to the Montreal Expos and plays that night in Philadelphia. He enters the game in right field in the fourth inning and later gets a single. Today in 1985, future Hall of Famer infielder Rod Carew of the California Angels singles off Minnesota's Frank Viola to collect his 3,000th career hit. The Angels win 6-5. 1985 was his last season, and he finished his career with 3,053 hits. And we'll stick with baseball. Today in 2010, on the anniversary of his 500th home run in 2007, Alex Rodriguez hits his 600th home run and becomes the youngest player to attain that milestone. His two-run first-inning shot off Toronto's Sean Markham put New York ahead, and the Yankees coasted to a 5-1 victory over the Blue Jays.
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8: You are not going to want to miss this. Lizzo is opening up like never before on Purpose with Jay Shetty, and it's an episode everyone is talking about. Plus, Troy and Belisario shares what life has been like after Pretty Little Liars on Post Run High, and it might surprise you. And Amanda Knox joins Bobby Cass to talk about surviving prison and life nearly 20 years after being wrongfully accused.
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9: Fox News, I'm Ted Lindner. A heavily armed man arrested outside a Trump National Golf Course in California just days before President Trump's trip to the West Coast.
10: An armed man said to be monitoring security planning activities arrested on Sunday with a cache of weapons and body armor. 38-year-old Janine John Taylor from Downey, California, taken into custody in Rancho Palos Verdes by plainclothes FBI agents after they spotted his suspicious activity.
9: Fox's Kevin Cork, the suspect accused of setting in Eastern Washington State wildfire, making his first court appearance.
11: The defendant, appearing by video from jail, gave his name for the record. He's been charged with intentionally setting the wildfire that has destroyed hundreds of structures and forced tens of thousands to evacuate areas near Spokane.
9: Fox's Grinnell Scott. 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

0: Ready to formally investigate him amid calls for Miller, who's up for re-election, to step down over domestic violence and abuse allegations by his ex-wife, Emily Moreno, the daughter of Ohio Republican Senator Bernie Moreno, who on Monday called Miller unfit for office. The allegations in a bitter divorce and child custody battle that Miller's denied. The Ethics Committee also noting that the fact that it's investigating the allegations doesn't indicate that any violation has occurred. Jeff Manasso, Fox News.
1: The DOJ's fraud division targeting the misuse of Medicaid funds in the home health care sector.
2: Today, the Justice Department, together with federal health officials and state law enforcement, they unveiled the expansion of the Northeast Health Care Fraud Strike Force. This is targeting the explosion of home health care services being paid for by taxpayers. In Pennsylvania, billing for home health care shot up from $120 million in 2018 to $2 billion in 2020. Now, 5 years later, it's at $8 billion a year. Here's U.S. Attorney David Metcalf.
3: This is not the reflection of supply and demand. It is a reflection of the systematic exploitation of a vulnerable program by fraudsters.
2: Included today, Medicaid fraud charges against 19 people who the DOJ says would bill as if they were providing care while they were on vacation.
1: Fox's Alexandria Hoff. Centers for Medicare and Medicaid Services Administrator Dr. Mehmet Oz claimed fraud in the healthcare sector ballooned during the pandemic and vowed to continue rooting out bad actors exploiting Medicaid. Foundations funded and co-founded by Leonardo DiCaprio and Jeff Bezos have launched a project that will commit $200 million to revive 100 of Earth's most threatened species. I'm Lee Silasera. This is Fox News.
4: A lawsuit claims posting the Ten Commandments in public schools violates the newly passed Parental Rights Amendment, which gives parents the right to make decisions concerning the child's upbringing. But conservatives don't think it'll work.
5: Parents don't have a constitutional right to remove historically significant subjects from the public school curriculum.
4: Jonathan Covey with Texas Values has long argued the Bible verse needs to be highlighted in schools as a way to teach kids about the foundations of Western thought. Four Texas professors are suing the Texas A&M system in federal court over new race and gender rules. The lawsuit was filed by university faculty and the American Association of University Professors. Attorneys highlight stark censorship in core courses. They say administrators force professors to remove works like Plato's Symposium and the film Moonlight while permitting content like the movie Barbie. I'm Carrie Lawson.
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0: It was part of a deal between President Trump and the Justice Department after he dropped his lawsuit over his leaked tax returns. Now, several defendants involved in the January 6, 2021 Capitol riot, later pardoned by Trump, wanted to apply for the fund, but it's not going forward, according to Blanche. Blanche, in writing, insisted there is no anti-weaponization fund, and there won't be.
1: Todd Blanche, again, clearing that key committee hurdle, and that is Fox's David Spunt reporting. The man accused of setting the largest of the wildfires raging in the Spokane, Washington area was in court today.
2: Did you hear and understand the routes that I went over?
3: Yes, Your Honor.
2: Could you please state for the record your true name and date of birth?
3: Aaron Forrest Farinacci, March 10, 1989.
1: Judge Tony Hazel says Aaron Farinacci will be held on $1 million bond. Los Angeles County fire officials say sparks from an idle transmission tower owned by Southern California Edison is what caused the 2025 Eaton fire in Southern California. The utility acknowledging its equipment may have been involved, but also says the lack of water kept fire crews from battling the blaze. The Eaton fire left 19 people dead. And Federal Aviation Administration officials are reviewing an air traffic safety incident earlier today involving a military helicopter carrying President Trump, according to the Wall Street Journal. The president's chopper took off from the White House, but air traffic controllers had not halted commercial flights at nearby Reagan National Airport as required under safety protocols. I'm Sue Guzman. This is Fox News.
4: A lawsuit claims posting the Ten Commandments in public schools violates the newly passed Parental Rights Amendment, which gives parents the right to make decisions concerning the child's upbringing. But conservatives don't think it'll work.
5: Parents don't have a constitutional right to remove historically significant subjects from the public school curriculum.
4: Jonathan Covey with Texas Values has long argued the Bible verse needs to be highlighted in schools as a way to teach kids about the foundations of Western thought. Four Texas professors are suing the Texas A&M system in federal court over new race and gender rules. The lawsuit was filed by university faculty and the American Association of University Professors. Attorneys highlight stark censorship in core courses. They say administrators force professors to remove works like Plato's Symposium and the film Moonlight while permitting content like the movie Barbie. I'm Carrie Lawson.
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7: 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And Amanda Knox joins Bobby Cass to talk about surviving prison and life nearly 20 years after being wrongfully accused.
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9: Fox News, I'm Ted Lindner. Michigan's Democratic Senate primary coming down to the wire between Abdul El-Sayed and Haley Stevens. The winner going to go up against Republican Mike Rogers in November. President Trump telling Fox he has confidence in Rogers.
10: Mike Rogers is going to be fantastic. Now, I'm not a big believer in polls, but I believe in him somewhat. And based on the polls, he'll do much better against Abdul than he's going to do against the congresswoman.
9: El-Sayed currently leading the polls ahead of Stevens tonight. A heavily armed man arrested outside of Trump National Golf Course in California.
11: An armed man said to be monitoring security planning activities arrested on Sunday with a cache of weapons and body armor. 38-year-old Janine John Taylor from Downey, California, taken into custody in Ranchos Palos Verdes by plainclothes FBI agents after they spotted his suspicious activity.
9: Fox's Kevin Cork. 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

0: and gender rules. The lawsuit was filed by university faculty and the American Association of University Professors. Attorneys highlight stark censorship in core courses. They say administrators force professors to remove works like Plato's Symposium and the film Moonlight while permitting content like the movie Barbie. I'm Carrie Lockie.
1: This really admitting there's something to this, and that's the big step for all of us.

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11: You are not going to want to miss this. Lizzo is opening up like never before on Purpose with Jay Shetty, and it's an episode everyone is talking about. Plus, Troy and Belisario shares what life has been like after Pretty Little Liars on Post Run High, and it might surprise you. And Amanda Knox joins Bobby Cass to talk about surviving prison and life nearly 20 years after being wrongfully accused.
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12: Fox News, I'm Sue Guzman. President Trump is warning Iran they have one last chance to make a deal, even as Tehran denies the negotiations. He tells Fox's Trace Gallagher what he wants to see Iran do during these discussions.
13: The only thing that matters is action, and they want to make a deal. We'll see what happens. If they don't make a deal, it's going to be too bad.
12: Trump-backed Representative John James has won Michigan's GOP primary for governor, besting millionaire businessman Perry Johnson. State Secretary of State Jocelyn Benson capturing the Democratic nomination to succeed term-limited Gretchen Whitmer. The Democratic setting contest between Abdul Al-Sayed and Haley Stevens, too close to call. And Acting Attorney General Todd Blanche clearing a key hurdle to ultimately win Senate confirmation.
14: Todd Blanche needed all 12 Republicans on the Senate Judiciary Committee to advance his nomination to the full Senate floor. Those Republicans came through for him.
12: America's listening to Fox News.

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7: Watching the primary numbers. I'm Sue Guzman, Fox News. And primaries held in 5 states. In Michigan, Trump-backed Representative John James defeated Perry Johnson in the governor's race. And Secretary of State Jocelyn Benson, the winner on the Democratic side. Meanwhile, Republican Mike Ryan.

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3: Deal could be imminent. I'm Sue Guzman, Fox News. President Trump says a deal on the Strait of Hormuz and Iran to denuclearize could come as early as Wednesday or Thursday. The president telling Fox's Trace Gallagher negotiations with Iran continued all day Tuesday on a peace deal. The president says if they don't make a deal, it's, quote, going to be too bad. Speaking to Fox's Trace Gallagher, the president said confronting Iran over its nuclear capability was long overdue.
4: This should have been done by other presidents for 50 years. You know, you keep hearing 47, but that's been for 3 years now. It's been over 50 years. Other presidents or other countries should have been able to do this. And I did something that I had to do, because if they had a nuclear weapon, this whole world would be a different place.
3: Primary races held in several states Tuesday. In Michigan, the hotly contested Democratic Senate primary race is too close to call, with progressive Abdul Al-Sayed holding a slim lead over Haley Stevens. The winner will face Republican Mike Rogers. Al-Sayed telling supporters Rogers will be defeated in November.
5: We have a responsibility to assure that we unite to make sure that Mike Rogers never sees the inside of the U.S. Senate.
3: Meanwhile, Trump-backed Representative John James defeated Perry Johnson in the governor's race. He says he's ready for the challenge against Democrat Jocelyn Benson.
6: We offer freedom, they offer socialism. 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
3: In Missouri, Congresswoman

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7: 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And Amanda Knox joins Bobby Cass to talk about surviving prison and life nearly 20 years after being wrongfully accused.
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7: 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And Amanda Knox joins Bobby Cass to talk about surviving prison and life nearly 20 years after being wrongfully accused.
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9: Fox News, I'm Ted Linder. President Trump says a deal on the Strait of Hormuz and denuclearized Tehran could come as early as Wednesday or Thursday. The president telling Fox's Trace Gallagher negotiations with Iran continued all day Tuesday on a peace deal. The president said confronting Iran over its nuclear capabilities long overdue.
10: This should have been done by other presidents for 50 years. You know, you keep hearing 47, but that's been for 3 years now. It's been over 50 years. Other presidents or other countries should have been able to do this. And I did something that I had to do, because if they had a nuclear weapon, this whole world would be a different place.
9: Tonight's Powerball jackpot is worth at least $786 million. If you win, that's a cash value of at least $341 million. The jackpot, the biggest one for Powerball so far this year. 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

0: the Texas State Network. Welcome to Texas in the Morning. Coming up,
1: I'm Eric Bushman. Senator John Cornyn explains why he changed his mind on Todd Blanche. We'll tell you what he said about the possible next attorney general.
2: I'm Chris Fox. Texas A&M professors are taking their Board of Regents to court over the new gender and race policies.
3: Most of the state high and dry for the rest of the week and into the weekend, but a couple of areas could see some late day showers and storms. I'm meteorologist Dan Brunoff. Your forecast coming up.
0: Later, Mike Rogers has the other side of the news. Adam C. is at the TSN Sports Desk. Good Wednesday morning. I'm Kristen Yates. Leading our news this morning, Texas Senator John Cornyn is explaining why he changed his mind to support Todd Blanche to be the U.S. Attorney General.
1: Cornyn and his Republican colleague Tom Tillis wanted written assurances that the Anti-Weaponization Fund was dead. That had been a part of a settlement between President Trump's lawsuit against the IRS. Now that Cornyn says he and Tillis got what they wanted, he could support Blanche, who Cornyn says is close enough to the president to give him confidential legal advice and tell hard truths.
4: I would advise Mr. Blanche not to be afraid to capitalize on that earned trust when necessary for the good of the country. I want to thank him for being willing to work with us.
1: Now that Blanche is cleared, the Senate Judiciary Committee Cornyn is a member of, his nomination by the full Senate is expected to be considered later this week. Eric Bushman, TSN News.
0: The race to replace Ken Paxton as Texas Attorney General is tightening up. According to the latest poll, Republican State Senator Mays Middleton is up over State Senator Nathan Johnson by 5 in their race for the Attorney General position. Political scientist Mark Jones.
5: Half of the likely voters don't know enough about Middleton to have an opinion of him, and 3/4 don't know enough about Johnson to have an opinion of him.
0: In the race for Texas comptroller, businessman Don Huffines is sitting on a 7-point lead over his opponent, State Senator Sarah Eckert.
5: Since Huffines has a pretty

0: vast personal fortune and can raise as the incumbent comptroller. I think that's a race where Eckhart's going to be really hard pressed.
1: A reminder that October 5th is the last day to register to vote for the November midterms. Four Texas A&M professors are taking their Board of Regents to court over the new policy banning classroom discussion on race, gender, or sexual orientation.
2: The policy limiting classroom discussion of race or gender ideology was put in place last November. As a result, numerous classes have been canceled or forced to remove content. ACLU attorney Tommy Buser Clancy filed the lawsuit against the Texas A&M Board of Regents on behalf of four A&M professors and the American Association of University Professors. Buser Clancy claims the policy violates their First Amendment rights.
3: Professors are allowed to teach about heterosexual couples, but if you veer into LGBTQ discussions, then all of a sudden that is not allowed.
2: Texas A&M released a statement saying this lawsuit is without merit and the system will vigorously defend its policies and procedures. In Austin, Chris Fox, TSN News.
1: More than 140 Texas businesses have shot a letter to the state's two current senators urging them to protect Big Bend National Park. They oppose a federal plan to build steel border barriers at nearly every access point along the Rio Grande.
4: It's hard to put into words how unnecessary the project is and how much long-term potential damage it'll have.
1: Billy Bartko at the far-flung outdoor center says there is bipartisan opposition to the work. In the first 6 months of this year, there were 18 apprehensions made in the sector. All five sheriffs in the Big Bend border region oppose the barrier construction, calling the terrain a natural wall. And there may not be a wall around the Lower Pecos Canyonland Preserve in West Texas, but there are plans to build a road. Currently, though, there are some 300 shelter murals in that region dating back 6,000 years. Lacey Finley with the Shumla Archaeological Center says those paintings tell stories and the people who created them were highly intelligent.
5: They are far more fit to be in that country than we will ever be. They know how to survive out there. They knew how to read the skies at night.
1: The road would go through rugged terrain. Its purpose would be to erect what Department of Homeland Security describes as low-profile vehicle barriers through the rugged terrain where the Rio Grande and the Pecos River meet. Shumla's board unanimously adopted a resolution calling for the protection of the archaeological and cultural resources. A growing number of states, including Texas, are looking to ban prediction markets, which let people bet on just about everything.
6: I'm seeing 17 and 18-year-olds signing up for these things and essentially gambling in a state that gambling is illegal in.
1: State Rep. Michaela Plesa pushed back against claims that sites like Kalshi are akin to stock trading and should be legal. At a hearing this week, lawmakers were warned that legalized betting on things like politics could have the ability to sway elections. Well, this will be one of the busiest shopping weekends of the year in Texas.
7: Back-to-school shopping is now the number two most expensive time of the year for families, behind only Christmas. And this is the tax-free weekend. Financial planner Bill Denby says the deals can be great, but you have to do the math.
8: Tax is, what, about 8.25%? And that's a nice savings, but it's not enough to make you want to drive across town.
7: He says the retailers are playing a game of chicken. They won't start the real sales until September when they try to unload the stuff they were not able to sell over the summer. In San Antonio, Michael Board, TSN News.
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9: 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Buc-ee's was founded by Arch Applin in 1982. He graduated from Texas A&M in 1980 and is a generous donor to the school. The T-shirts are the first co-branded merchandise, and the school plans additional product releases with Buc-ee's to coincide with Texas A&M's 150th anniversary celebration. Stephen Pickering, TSN News.
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10: 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I'm meteorologist Dan Brunoff. 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
1: Welcome back to Texas in the Morning. It's time now for a look at today's weather. Here's TSN Chief Meteorologist Dan Brunoff.
10: Well, thank you so much. Good morning, my friends. We're waking up to no rain on radar across the state. However, there will be some late day showers and storms popping up along the upper Texas coast and in East Texas, but pretty much through the end of the week. Everybody else staying dry as high pressure into the western half of the state, and then a building high pressure in the southeastern United States. So I have a little bit of a weakness in the upper levels of the atmosphere. That's why we do have a chance for a few isolated showers. Again, East Texas and the upper Texas coast here pretty much all the way through the upcoming weekend. It's pretty weird, though. We don't have any heat advisories across the state right now. It's because the air is still pretty dry. Afternoon highs today, tomorrow, and Friday will mainly be right around 100 degrees across the Red River Valley, Big Country, and the Red River Valley, as well as West Texas. You'll be right around 100 degrees in the Panhandle and South Plains, slightly over 100 in the high deserts of West Texas, and close to 104. Through the rest of the week across the Rio Grande area. Again, we have high pressure again to the west and building high pressure to the southeast. And as we head into the weekend, no changes in the temperature regime and a few isolated showers and storms along the Texas coast and East Texas. And next week, this ridge of high pressure in the southeastern United States will start to build our direction. And temperatures are still going to be very warm for this time of the year, with afternoon highs in the triple digits across much of the state. The only places that will get relief will be in far east Texas, the Texas coast, due to the higher relative humidity during the afternoon hours. Also, the hill country, due to your elevation up above 1,500 feet, your afternoon highs will mainly be in the low to mid-90s. Tropics are quiet, nothing in the Gulf, nothing in the Caribbean, and nothing out into the open Atlantic. But as we head into the second half of August and September, typically, hurricane season starts to ramp up with those storms, clusters of storms coming off of the African coast, moving westbound and sometimes forming into depressions and then tropical storms and eventually hurricanes in the open Atlantic, moving westbound with the trade winds, and sometimes they can get into the Gulf. Again, nothing going on right now. Stay cool, stay hydrated, my friends, and beat the heat and check the backseat for children. I'm meteorologist Dan Brunoff in the TSN Forecast Center.
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19: I'm Adam C. with your Texas in the Morning Sports Report. The Dallas Cowboys continued training camp yesterday, and wide receiver George Pickens is locked in despite outside noise. Yesterday, Ravens wideout Zay Flowers signed a four-year, $140 million extension, while Pickens remains franchise-tagged by Dallas. Pickens' contract situation has been a story to follow for a few months now, but he says it's given him more motivation.
20: It kind of just helped me, like, period, kind of, because before the contract talks, the end of last season, really last season, my whole 2025 year was more of that campaign, and you see what I produced. So, like, that's just definitely where, like, my mind's been at just... If you're going to do it, just do it the full thing and do every little intricate thing, whether that's cold tub, whether that's, some people don't know, sleep. Mm-hmm. You know what I mean? So, like, anything to get you better, you should have that mindset. And it takes some people that's still learning on inside out cut or inside edge or outside edge to even get to that point. So, like, I've been past all that.
19: The Cowboys will be back to practicing tomorrow afternoon at 1:45. The Texas Rangers won a thrilling game against the San Francisco Giants last night. Final score, 5-4. The Rangers got off to a fast start with two RBI singles in the first inning.
21: And here's the pitch, and there's a swing and a soft shot past the second baseman, Basabe, into right, a base hit. In the score is Corey Seager. Over to third is Brandon Nimmo, and it's 2-0 Texas in the first.
19: Call courtesy of Eric Nadel and the Rangers Radio Network. Both teams would trade blows back and forth, and it came down to the bottom of the ninth inning where Ezekiel Duran was the hero for Texas.
21: Here's the pitch. Swung on and a fly ball to deep right field. Lee going back. He's still going back, and he falls down. He can't get it. The game is over.
19: Call courtesy of Eric Nadel and the Rangers Radio Network. With a win, the Rangers snap their season-high six-game losing streak. They'll play the rubber game of their series this afternoon at 1:35 with coverage on the Rangers Sports Network. The Houston Astros were also on the winning end of their game last night. defeating the Toronto Blue Jays, final score 7-2. Tied at 2 in the fifth inning, Jose Altuve gave the Astros the lead with an RBI single, and Taylor Trammell cranked a three-run bomb to blow the game wide open. The Astros play the rubber game of their series against the Blue Jays this afternoon. First pitch is set for 1:10, and coverage will be provided by the Space City Home Network. With your Texas in the Morning Sports Report, I'm Adam C.
1: Up next,
0: they're the world's greatest couch potatoes, and they've got the blue ribbon to prove it.
3: He said, "We are couch potatoes. Let's be couch potatoes." He said, "Let's really enter it." I said, "Well, if you want to, we will."
0: I'm Mike Rogers. The story's coming up on the other side of the news.
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2: 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Got an update coming up from Fox News. And, of course, a local update also, regional update on what's going on in Texas. And our first look at the weather with Greg Bostwick, all on a Wednesday morning.
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9: Well, we still have a chance of showers and thunderstorms coming up for Wednesday in the afternoon or evening hours. We'll look for a high temperature in the mid-90s, a few upper 90s here and there, and lows down to the mid-70s. It's Greg Bostwick, your market basket weather forecast on News Talk 560, KLVI.
2: And forgive me if I'm a bit prejudiced, because I stood outside sweating watching Greg do this the other day. We have a weather station down at the Evendale Volunteer Fire Department. So Evendale Volunteer Fire Department, I just passed by. It's a 77 this morning. But hey, let's look at some other areas too. Crystal Beach. Crystal Beach right now, well, that one's down for the count. Let's see. Let me check. Groves Fire Department, 82. If you're in that area, and Silsbee, Hardin County ESD number 6, that's a 78. That was not far from the Dairy Queen, by the way, in case you're wondering where that is. Gilbert Adams Law Office, well, that's on Calder, 81, just a sprinkling of the temperatures this morning with the weather from Greg Bostwick. And Greg will be joining us in studio here very shortly. I am not going to explain what has happened. Greg called me this morning, and he had to run back to the house, and he'll be back this way. He's going to head back, but you can't make this stuff up. And I'm going to let Greg explain it. I do not want to spoil a surprise. But Greg will be on his way back here in just a moment. 5:35 News Talk 560 KLVI. Jim Love, and again, it's a Wednesday morning. Looking at some of the stories that we are following this morning. And we talked about a couple of them. Again, this story about the blood is what has caught my attention. Tampa General Hospital in Florida launching what it says is the nation's first drone program to deliver whole blood directly to emergency scenes. The initiative, developed with a fire rescue and several partners in that area, would allow drones to transport blood to patients suffering severe blood loss before they reach a hospital. And, of course, that can be critical in some accident victims. Hospital officials say the drones could deliver the blood in less than 3 minutes across parts of their county. This would allow first responders to begin the transfusions sooner. The pilot program expected to begin in October if it receives approval from the commissioners. Hillsborough County is the county in Florida that we're talking about. But what an interesting concept, and it does pose the question if there is a perhaps a life-saving drug that needs to be administered quickly that first responders may not have on their ambulance, and many ambulances are staffed. Certainly the one in our area in southern Jasper County is staffed by an EMT and a paramedic. And, of course, paramedics can do just a little more than EMTs, not slight EMTs, but they have just a little more medical abilities or authorization. So you have to wonder, if we start using drones, if something is encountered in the field, could a drone possibly get the blood or the life-saving medication even before you could get perhaps a helicopter to the scene and evacuate that patient by medical helicopter? And as Greg talks about frequently, what about the good old Bubbas who see something flying over? I'm going to shoot that thing down. Just a lot of questions. And drones are becoming more and more prevalent. They're less expensive. They're becoming more prevalent. I actually, though I got to replace the one of the rotors. I managed to mess the rotor up. But I was in Best Buy picking up some stuff one day. They had a toy drone, and it is a toy, make no mistake, a toy drone for like $70. So I bought it and fooled around with it a little. And even at that price, this thing is gyro-stabilized, all that, has a lens where you can actually take a picture with a card, put a card in and take a picture. And, I mean, this is just a toy. The level of drones that I see, and if you go over to any electronics shop, the level of drones available to the consumer, not counting what you can order, not counting what you can buy if you were in law enforcement or these other drones, it's astounding. It is just simply astounding. And you have to wonder where we're going with that. Is everybody going to have one? And everybody going to be looking in everybody else's backyard? And I will tell you, certainly, with girls in the family, that's one of the things that dawned on me about drones. And girls' daughter out wanting to catch a little sun or whatever, drone comes over. Do I shoot the drone down, or is it on its way somewhere? I don't know. It just so many questions. 539, News Talk 560, KLVI.
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15: 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Who were they? What made them so notorious? How did the internet, or sometimes the algorithm, choose them? And what does a person do when they're suddenly confronted with more attention than the human psyche can handle? Take The Dress, a story that went uber viral in early 2015 in spite of being, well, kind of a boring optical illusion. A mother of the bride in Scotland took a picture of a dress she was thinking about wearing to her daughter's wedding. But she saw the dress as blue with black lace, and her daughter saw it as white with gold lace. One BuzzFeed post later, every single person on the internet was talking about the dress. But to me, The Dress is a story about the last couple of months when the internet was still sort of fun. It was shortly before the stories that spread across the internet stopped being driven by exploited millennials with useless arts degrees and started being decided by algorithms hell-bent on growing internet usership at all costs. And on a long enough timeline, the story of The Dress is one entangled with abuse and media exploitation. 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With the team at Cool Zone Media, we're taking these characters' 16th minute of fame to see what their moment meant to them and what it says about us.
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0: Taylor Swift and Travis Kelce's wedding holiday weekend is underway. Last night's event, an intimate gathering of about 100 people at Madison Square Garden. Today, 1,000 guests are expected to watch the iconic singer and the NFL star exchange vows. The ceremony will also be held at the Garden. Ahead of their wedding, the couple donated $26 million to various charities, from food banks to children's hospitals. Foreigner has revived a 1980 single, which had been criticized for being

0: The song Women appeared on the band's album Head Games in 1979. The band has decided to add the song to their performance set list as they're trying to play more old tracks. According to Setlist FM, Foreigner have performed Women a total of 31 times, mostly between 1979 and 1982. They performed it three times in June of 2026. I'm Mark Mayfield.
1: And Minions and Monsters is off to a banana start at the box office. The seventh installment of the Despicable Me franchise made over $14 million on its opening day Wednesday. And that's entertainment. I'm Daria Albinger.
2: And health questions required.
3: 543, News Talk 560, KLVI. And heavily armed suspect. Filmed Trump security at the California golf course. We had that story a little earlier. An armed man allegedly scouted President Trump's California golf club before the commander-in-chief's visit. Investigators say the arrest uncovered illegal rifle, body armor, and a weapon stash. Janine John Teal. I really don't care if I've got his last name right or not. The last thing he needs is publicity. He's 38 from California. Charged with a federal criminal complaint with possessing an unregistered short barrel rifle. His arrest at the Trump National Golf Club. Federal agents conducting security sweeps ahead of Trump's August 4th visit when they spotted him walking around the course wearing an earpiece while taking photos, videos of security planning activities. According to the court, he returned to the club on Saturday, prompting the staff to alert authorities. Allegedly approached federal agents, falsely claimed he worked for the State Department and was assigned to a security detail. So, nutcase. And that's what worries me, is that so far some of these people uncovered have either been rank amateurs or just nuts. There's going to be somebody out there sometime that is not. And that is very worrisome. And I cannot recall, probably in my lifetime, and I do think we've had presidents as hated as Donald Trump by many, but in my lifetime, I don't recall one. People didn't like Nixon, but they didn't hate Nixon. They didn't like Johnson. They didn't hate Johnson. There is a white-hot hatred for Donald Trump, an extreme hatred for Donald Trump. And there is a segment of the population, some mentally unstable, that I think this hatred boils over in. And there's others that just hate him. And again, it's sort of hard to figure out. I think the Trump derangement syndrome is a real deal, I think. But my fear is that you will have someone doing some of this plotting that is not just a total nut job and is actually very clever about it. And that is, I think, my greatest fear of all, because a president can't just lock himself away in the White House, and certainly President Trump doesn't. He appears before crowds. He has recreation time. He makes speeches. He is at events, and you worry about this. You worry about, I certainly do, because we will see once he leaves office if this is a new normal. If every president now will have a certain segment with a white-hot hatred of them that wants to see them dead, or is this just something that somehow Trump has become the lightning rod for it? I hope it does not mark a change in American politics, a change in the way America operates. I mean, this is bad stuff. It is bad stuff, and whether you like Donald Trump or not, you certainly should not want any harm to come to him. I was not a Joe Biden fan. I would never want any harm to come to Joe Biden, and was, in fact, truly sorry when it was revealed he had had cancer. I wouldn't want any harm to come to Barack Obama or George Bush. Any of the never have I wished ill will on a president are a former president. I've disagreed with their politics, but this is I don't know. To me, this is something relatively new in the past few decades and relatively dangerous. And these guys keep popping up. They keep popping up at various places plotting. And it is very troubling. 547, News Talk 560, KLVI.
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3: News Talk 560 KLVI. Jim Love and Al Caldwell coming in just a few minutes. Greg Bostwick making it in. He's gonna tell us his tale in just a moment of just exactly what he was doing. Let's see here. Before we do that, we were talking about this hatred of Trump. The Canadian, maybe you remember this story, a Canadian battered a teen who was wearing a patriotic shirt on the New Jersey boardwalk. She's been ordered deported. She attacked a teen in patriotic clothing on the boardwalk, and a Texas immigration judge has ordered her to be deported back to Canada. Slapped this girl because she was wearing something patriotic. I don't even think it was Trump or whatever. And her boyfriend is a blogger. And once again, this is what we were just talking about, a blogger, and he blogs things like hoping that the Trump family dies.
4: Well, that's very kind.
3: That's very kind. Well, good morning.
4: It was a good morning until about a little after 5 o'clock, and then it all went downhill.
3: I did not share this because you can't make this stuff up. What happened to you this morning?
4: Okay, I went to get gasoline, normal procedure. Right, I usually get it in the morning, so just about filled up. I thought it was, it turned off. The stupid pump kept pumping as I pulled the nozzle out. And gasoline was, of course, hitting the concrete.
3: Yes.
4: Splashing on me, my pants, my shoes, everything. Well, let's put it this way. I don't think it's a new cologne I want to wear. Eau de gasoline.
3: Eau de gasoline.
4: Yeah, it was not good. So anyway, I had to go run back, change clothes, all that type
3: shower,
4: of stuff.
3: Shower, do all
4: shower,
3: that
4: yeah,
3: stuff.
4: Shower, yeah, because got on my shoes and, not a good morning. But, it could have been far worse.
3: So, it actually could have been worse. It could have been worse. But
4: When things happen like that, I always think, sometimes God is protecting us from something that may happen down the road.
3: You're like me. Yeah. I do wonder that. Maybe we're supposed to be on the road, going down the road at a certain time.
4: Yeah. Al said I looked so medicinal this morning.
3: I sometimes drive people crazy with that because I always am an optimist and I always believe something has probably happened for a reason.
4: I know.
3: Happened for a reason.
4: I never forget my brother. I think I've told you this story before. He was driving to work on 105. Mm-hmm. That's the jetway to Houston.
3: Yes.
4: And all of a sudden, there's this explosion of ice, which hit just before his truck.
3: Uh-huh.
4: And it was apparently a big chunk of ice that fell off a jet as it was coming into land in Houston. And that would have been a fatal injury.
3: Oh, yeah.
4: I mean, just a nanosecond more down the road, and it had been right in his windshield.
3: Had he been going a little faster.
4: Yeah, you just never know what you're protected from sometimes.
3: Yeah, that's what, and I will tell you, being a first responder and making a lot of accident scenes over the years, you're absolutely right. Sometimes the difference is one of seconds.
4: Yeah.
3: Sometimes it's a difference of just maybe turning that wheel a hair or whatever, and you go and you see people that are just miraculously uninjured or minor injuries in what could have been something serious.
4: Right.
3: I'm like you. Who knows? There was a reason why you were not supposed to be on the road at that time.
4: Exactly.
3: So certainly going back and...
4: like I said, it could have been worse. I could have been going to work at the TV station with my suit on. It could have been a lot worse. So,
3: that's right. I hadn't thought about that. Yeah. 552, News Talk 560, KLVI. Well, other than that, this is a Wednesday, and got some breakfast out there.
4: I'm ready for it here in just
3: a
4: minute.
3: Got the breakfast. And also got our pet of the week coming in today.
4: Mm-hmm.
3: And my daughter and I were going to assist in getting some goats adopted. They have been adopted.
4: Mm-hmm.
3: So they ended up with some goats.
4: Cool.
3: And that was a good, I think, four goats.
4: Yeah, like I said, don't turn your back to them.
3: Don't turn your back. Yeah, they have been adopted. Mm-hmm. And was touring their facility the other day. And outside, they actually have a little pen for when they get something like that. It's a rarity, but when they get something like that, there's a little place that they can put them. But, yeah, don't ever turn your back on those goats.
4: Oh, I see the little gifts we got. I don't think it's nice.
3: Oh, yes, that is for you, actually. That very one is nice. For you because it was determined you probably, you know, Al and I have 1,000 shirts. Uh-huh. But, you know, you don't have as many of the iHeart shirts.
4: Yeah, very nice.
3: So got you some shirts there.
4: And it's even made in India.
3: Not made in China, actually. We're switching a little higher class, made in India. And see, you could have been wearing that this morning.
4: That's true.
3: So you could have been wearing it and got gas on that. So once again, things have worked out.
4: Worked
3: things
4: out okay.
3: Worked out well.
4: Yeah.
3: What else is going on this morning? Oh, that motorcycle rally in South Dakota starts today.
4: Sturgis.
3: Yes, yeah. Sturgis.
4: Uh-huh. That's a
3: motorcycle.
4: Big deal.
3: Yeah, big, big deal.
4: All the Harleys will be in town?
3: Oh, yeah. Annual kickoff begins Wednesday. Police chief's ride, led by the police chief. That makes sense.
4: Yeah.
3: 86th annual Sturgis motorcycle
4: rally. Did our former motorcycle cop here, did he go to this thing?
3: I want to say maybe he did once.
4: I seem to think he did.
3: I know he and a former sheriff, they, and I think someone, maybe a judge, they would take a motorcycle ride up the West Coast.
4: Yes.
3: I don't know if they took the ride up the coast and had the bikes shipped back or vice versa. I don't think they rode both ways.
4: Yeah, that'd be quite a ride.
3: Quite a ride, yeah. So they would, maybe they had their bikes shipped there and then rode up the California coast and into Oregon and such.
4: Right.
3: But I've talked to some people who were there. In fact, a few years ago when my oldest granddaughter was still in Ohio, she was getting a tattoo, and I went over to the shop that she used, and one of the guys there made Sturgis every year, and we were talking about it, and apparently it is a fairly small town.
4: Yes.
3: It becomes huge.
4: Oh, yeah. I think they over 100,000 people, isn't it, something like that?
3: Yeah, it absolutely, he was saying it just becomes huge.
4: Huh.
3: This year's theme, America 250, honoring the 250th anniversary of the signing of the Declaration of Independence.
4: Mm-hmm.
3: It's not all quite what people think. I mean, there are some tough customers there, but it's not what everybody thinks.
4: Yeah, I think it's all a bunch of Hell's Angels.
3: Yeah, it's not absolutely true there. And isn't it interesting that the people that some people would look down upon are the ones that are wanting to honor America 250?
4: Yeah.
3: And look what happened a couple of months ago, last month, of people who refused to honor America 250.
4: Exactly.
3: 556, News Talk 560, KLVI. And one more health story. I just hung up on the health stories this morning. Cancer-fighting chewing gum developed at the University of Pennsylvania's dental school.
4: That's interesting.
3: Has been found to nearly eliminate one virus. It's the virus associated with head and neck cancer.
4: Huh.
3: The bioengineered, there we go again.
4: Yeah.
3: Bioengineered gum cuts the HVP levels in the mouth by 93%.
4: Now, see, another poorly written article. What the heck is HVP? They just throw it out there like, oh, that's just common knowledge.
3: Yeah, that's what the human...
4: it's human papillomavirus.
3: Yes,
4: okay.
3: That's what it is, papillomavirus.
4: Yeah, but still...
3: Yeah, they throw it out there with just no... it raises hope for a safer, more affordable cancer-fighting therapy. Once again, bioengineered. I like it, but...
4: Well, it's a big implant, that's for sure.
3: It's, you know, we've seen that. And then there's the COVID vaccine and...
4: Yeah.
3: So I don't know. I'm still out to lunch with some of that stuff. You're right, though. We do have a long history of it being successfully used in agriculture.
4: Exactly, much to the chagrin of some.
3: Yeah,
4: and some people don't like it at
3: botany
4: all.
3: Botany and that sort of thing. So,
4: but, you know, we would be in a state of starvation around the world if we didn't have the engineering that's been done.
3: Oh, you're
4: right. Hybridization of crops, making more effective, you know, as far as, you know, production.
3: Disease resistant.
4: Yeah, everything.
3: More disease resistant.
4: Drought tolerant, things like that.
3: Yeah, absolutely. And, of course, if we don't get on the stick here and protect some of the bees, we're going to have a problem no matter
4: what. Yeah, a lot of people don't realize how important bees are.
3: Yeah.
4: They're huge.
3: Yeah, hugely important. Well, You do not have that odor of gasoline.
4: Not that I can detect.
3: So have some breakfast. We'll take a break.
4: Okay.
3: Taking a break for Michael Berry's moment. We've got Fox News. Al Caldwell at 6:05 on this Wednesday morning.
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10: They're still counting the votes in Michigan. I'm Dave Anthony, Fox News, in a very close Senate primary.
11: We knew that this was going to be a close race.
10: And Democratic Congresswoman Haley Stevens is right now trailing progressive Abdul El-Sayed by about a 1 percentage point. He's backed by socialists.
12: We have a responsibility to assure that we unite to make sure that Mike Rogers never sees the inside of the U.S. Senate.
10: Rogers is the Republican running for that seat, now held by a retiring Democrat. And two progressives have done well in Michigan House races.
13: Donovan McKinney, who's backed by the Democratic Socialists of America, is leading incumbent Sri Thanadar by about 3 percentage points in the Democratic primary for the 13th Congressional District. The race has split Democrats. House Minority Leader Hakeem Jeffries backs Thanadar as progressives support McKinney. Sunrise Movement co-founder William Lawrence clinched the Democratic nomination for the state's 7th Congressional District. Lawrence beat two establishment Democrats.
10: That's Fox's Madeline Rivera. Progressive lost in Missouri. Ex-Congresswoman Cori Bush failed in her attempt to win back a House seat, losing to incumbent Wesley Bell by more than 20 points. Voters in Missouri also said no to a ballot question to phase out the state income tax. A Republican Congressman, Chuck Edwards, has just announced early this morning in a post on X, he's ending his reelection campaign in North Carolina, after the House Ethics Committee had recommended Edwards be censured over sexual harassment allegations. The talks continue with Iran trying to get oil and other shipping flowing again through the Strait of Hormuz. Fox's Trey Yingston, Tel Aviv.
14: President Trump indicated that a deal with Iran could happen as early as today. Speaking with Fox News, the president said that talks took place all day on Tuesday and that things are looking very good. He told Trace Gallagher what will happen if the Iranians back out of this agreement.
15: Well, if they back out again, they're going to get hit really hard. You know, they know that. They understand that.
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9: From around the world, Trey Yingst, joining us from Tel Aviv, Israel. To Washington.
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9: To your own backyard. If a story impacts you or your wallet, we're on it. It's the Fox News Rundown. We give

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1: So we're going to be taking some very tough actions.
0: For top of the mind awareness.
2: A 220 unit affordable housing project could be coming to downtown Beaumont after council voted to approve that project Tuesday. Council, backing a resolution for Houston-based Urban Infield Homes application for a 4% low-income housing tax credit through the state for the project. The proposed development would be called the Cathedral on Broadway at the location of the former First Baptist Church downtown. The $60 million project includes the cost of demolishing the church building. And yet another sinkhole opened in southeast Texas, this time in Port Arthur on Tuesday. A modern concrete and materials truck fell into the sinkhole in the 3200 block of 5th Street in Port Arthur. No injuries reported, and Port Arthur police, fire crews, and public works personnel responded. Meantime, Monday work was underway to close the sinkhole in Beaumont that opened Sunday at Central Drive and East Drive. Governor Greg Abbott says he plans to bring down electricity prices for consumers by ending local energy monopolies in certain Texas cities. Abbott's office says more than 5 million Texans live in cities that have only one power provider with no competition. More than 60% of them are served by the electric utilities of San Antonio and Austin. In a press conference on Tuesday, Abbott said the residents of Houston and Dallas have the ability to choose their electric provider. And a poll released Tuesday indicates most black voters aren't holding a grudge against State Representative James Tallarico after the result of the Democratic primary in the spring, with him defeating U.S. Representative Jasmine Crockett, who had the overwhelming support of black voters to be the Democratic nominee for the U.S. Senate. The poll by the Texas Southern University polling group found that fewer than 1 in 10 black voters in Texas plan to stay home on Election Day as a result of Crockett's defeat. And be aware, Lumberton ISD starting school today, so there'll be school buses running and lots of activity around those schools in Lumberton today. Advised to be careful, keep an eye out. KLVI News Time is 6:10. And KLVI Sports is next.
3: Yeah, I'm just listening to the, how's my lap microphone? There you go. I was listening to the commercial that ran, the network commercial prior to your newscast.
2: Oh, I knew
3: which
2: you
3: was outstanding, by the way.
2: Okay.
3: Just an unbelievable newscast for this time of day.
2: Well, that's for this time of day.
3: Yes.
2: You. I'm not quite awake.
3: And after only one cup of coffee.
2: Yes, sir. Yes, sir.
3: Yeah.
2: Well, and I, you were not listening to your RC commercial? That, of course, was during the newscast.
3: Well, I wrote it, so.
2: I thought that was a fabulous commercial.
3: Well, I wrote it, so I didn't have to listen to it.
2: You knew it.
3: Yeah. But.
2: You can forget RC.
3: Yeah, but anyway. I was listening to the, of course, the Excalibur, a hotel in Vegas. That's not new now.
2: I was not listening to it. I have no idea what
3: it's like
2: was.
3: 30 years old. But I was thinking about the great hotels that today's Vegas visitors will never see. The Lido de Paris, where the women came down from the ceiling bare-chested on swings in the 1960s.
2: Okay.
3: Yes. As a matter of fact, that's where I met the Nacarena sisters.
4: Okay. Okay. Yes. Sound like you're speaking from experience.
3: Yeah. And I remember driving back from Los Angeles to Vegas with, I don't know, some floozy while I was single. I don't remember. But anyway,
2: you were not lucky enough to be driving one of the Nacarena sisters.
3: No, I was not.
2: Was that just a little out of your league?
3: It was very much out of my league.
2: Okay, but you did have a floozy. Okay.
3: So maybe we better stop right there.
2: Yeah, you and a floozy were driving.
3: Yeah, and I called up Wilbur Clark's Desert Inn. I had to pull off to the side of the road.
2: Yes, of
3: because
2: course.
3: Cell phones hadn't been invented yet.
2: Mm. Did you make a reservation?
3: I tried to because I wanted to see Wayne Newton.
2: Oh.
3: And he was playing at Wilbur Clark's Desert Inn. And the woman said, "I'm sorry, sir, but you have to have a hotel reservation." I said, how will I go? She said, you can make one here on the phone.
5: Mm-hmm.
3: I said, how much will it cost? She says, well, it's $85 for the room.
5: Whoa, that's a lot in that day.
3: Yes. And $20 to see Wayne Newton.
5: Ooh.
3: So that was high dollar stuff
5: going
3: then.
5: Going down over to Benjamin there.
3: Yeah. And you could go downtown and get a shrimp cocktail mm-hmm. at the Golden Nugget for 50 cents.
5: Yeah.
3: And a nickel beer. And this was in the 60s, 70s, mm-hmm. and 80s. Mm-hmm. You could still in the 80s get a nickel beer
5: oh, yeah.
3: at the Golden Nugget and a shrimp cocktail for 50 cents. I don't believe you can do that anymore.
5: No, it's much more expensive.
2: I think it's much more expensive. My daughter was there just a few years ago, and it was much more expensive. And
3: yeah.
2: I guess
3: yeah.
2: I was there maybe 10 years ago.
3: Yeah.
2: That was gone. So, yeah.
3: A lot going on in morning sports, I'm telling you. The Green Bay Packers, best player on defense, feeling good about that he's going to be back in the lineup. Micah Parsons, he'll be there just in time for the game against the Cowboys.
5: Oh, goody.
3: Which will be week 6.
5: All right.
3: Meanwhile, the Cowboys dealing with their first significant injury of the season as tight end Princeton Fant is headed for off-season surgery.
5: Hmm.
3: So he's done for the rest of the year. And so, I mean, so many injuries with players before the exhibition season.
5: Yeah.
3: Even gets going. And the Yankees found out that Aaron Judge is going to be out for the rest of the season.
5: Whoa, that's a loss.
3: Yeah. So Yankees, by the way, still 3.5 back in the American League East as Tampa Bay continues to win. Houston Astros over Toronto 7-2. And the Astros are 8-2 over their last 10.
5: Mm-hmm.
3: They're up by... is it 2 or 3 games? I think 2 games in first place.
5: Two, yeah.
3: 2 games in first place. Rangers, they win over San Francisco last night, 5-4. It's pretty much a look at our morning sports. Brought your way this morning by the folks over at Vince Paint and Body. You know, there's no right of way. I had the right of way. Yeah, well, look at your car. You have the right of way, but look at your car. Does that look like the right of way? It's the wrong away. And the right away from the wrong away is over to Vince Paint and Body, Beaumont and Mid-County. 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
5: Mm-hmm.
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8: This is Lee Habib, host of Our American Stories. On our next episode, we'll remember the dropping of the atomic bomb on Hiroshima by telling the tale of Truman's decision to do so. You won't want to miss the next episode of Our American Stories.
3: Come to think of it, I remember that.
5: Yeah.
3: Well, I'll tell you what, we didn't drop a bomb, but to some people it feels like it.
5: Yeah, we had some showers actually yesterday.
3: Yes,
5: yeah,
3: yes.
5: Pretty good ones around. Vidor picked up about 1/2 inch of rain yesterday afternoon, so nice for them. And a little bit of rain falling this morning up around Toledo Bend, south end of the reservoir back over toward DeRidder. Good sign that we'll see some showers today. It's about 30%. Not everybody's going to see it, certainly, but a better coverage than we've had. And that will likely continue not only today, but into the upcoming weekend. So that's promising to get some rainfall we badly need. A couple things it'll do for us. We're getting really dry, obviously. And number two, to lower that temperature just a shade, probably 93 below our threshold there, Al. It's, you know, staying
3: yes, indeed.
5: Below that
3: 2 below the threshold.
5: That's it. So we don't think that's hot. So we'll go with that. 93-ish. Lows in the mid-70s to a few upper 70s. And like I said, this general pattern is going to hold through the weekend. There will be a few of those pop-up showers, mainly in the afternoon and evening hours. I had somebody text me this morning, do I need to cancel a trip to Galveston? No. There's no reason. This is typical weather for this time of year. Nothing extraordinary in the cards. Nothing in the tropics either. Tropics very quiet this morning. And we'll talk about the national high and low a little bit later. This is day 217.
3: Did I really say floozy on the air?
5: You did.
2: you did say floozy. And apparently one riding in the car with you.
3: Yes, indeed. Over to the North Tower. And Jim Love, to tell us how many days are left in the year.
2: 148 left in the year.
3: Time out at 6:18. If you've got a birthday today, Kelby, our Facebook Messenger, today is day 85 to remember. Rayo's 85th birthday. 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Muffins, cupcakes, regular, you know, sweets. 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All right, time out, back in a moment.
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0: The Aggie Band, back when Kyle Field held about 60,000 people.
1: And I might have been at that game.
0: You could have been.
1: Yeah.
0: You could have been.
1: As a student.
0: I smell gasoline in here.
1: Wow, you'd be quiet over there. That's my new cologne. You're disking my cologne. Come on, man.
0: So what happened, actually?
1: I don't know about myself. You know, I was filling up my truck with gas. I thought it was done filling up. Pull the nozzle out and just spraying gasoline everywhere.
0: God.
1: I said, great.
0: So you drenched your entire body.
1: Pretty well, it was splashing on the concrete, which means it's getting on
0: your pants,
1: everything. So I said, they ain't going to appreciate this, and I don't appreciate it either. I'm going back to the house.
0: Yeah, I don't blame you.
1: I cleaned up.
0: Nobody strike a match.
1: No.
0: Al Sayed, what's it?
1: I don't know.
0: Haley Stevens.
1: He's just a communist. Right?
0: NBC's calling it for Al Sayed, but I don't know. Fox is saying that they're still counting votes.
2: Well, it's so close. It's within 1%, I think so.
0: Yeah.
2: It could go either way.
0: It's a possibility. Mm-hmm. It's going to be interesting because if he, and I just look, if he does get beat, what does this mean for the American Communist Party?
1: I don't know.
2: Well, but the other one's just as crazy.
1: Yeah.
0: Well, that's true. Yeah. She's, I don't know, she's a wolf brand chili kind, if you ask me.
1: Yeah, she's not
0: no good. No doubt about it.
1: Not good at all.
0: But I wanted to talk about, and we'll get to that in a moment. But it's funny, ESPN, of all places to hear Anthony Fauci being taken apart, even on ESPN. Now, you know that ESPN is as far to the left as the law allows.
2: But it also explains their failing ratings. Aren't they a sport? What is the purpose of that on a sports network?
0: They fired the one great person they had, Sage Steele.
1: Mm-hmm.
0: They fired her. She's over at Fox now.
1: Well, they still have Stephen A.
0: Yeah, they have Stephen A. Now, he's great.
1: Yeah,
0: I like Stephen A. Okay. I mean, he's a pro. But I want to tell you, they're sitting there yesterday, and they're discussing the Anthony Fauci thing. You know, when it's all said and done, he might go to jail.
1: I don't think so.
2: I don't think so either.
0: Well, I don't know. That's what everybody tells me. And the odds are that you guys are right and I'm wrong, because that's usually the way it is on every story I do. But I don't know.
2: I don't think he'll go to jail, but he is totally and completely discredited.
0: It is the biggest story since Watergate. It is.
2: He's totally discredited, and his reputation is ruined forever.
1: Well, I was surprised that a man has a journal, a diary. I never heard of that.
2: Yeah, before. I've never heard of that either. And a diary in which he spends most of the entries listing how he's been praised and what famous person he's met.
1: He's a president.
0: Well, number one, he's
1: society.
0: Not a doctor. He's not a doctor. He is a doctor, but he's not a doctor.
2: Yeah, I think he's got a PhD.
0: Well, he's got the PhD.
2: Right. He's a doctor, kind of
1: like Dr. Jill.
0: Yeah. There you go.
2: Far more than a real doctor than Dr. Jill. I think her PhD was in literature or something. Not that there's anything wrong with that, but his is actually in.
1: Try to make a living doing that.
2: Yeah. He's actually in chemistry.
0: What do you do for a living? Well, I've got an arts degree, really.
2: Yeah,
0: okay.
2: He actually has a PhD.
0: Been to McDonald's lately? Yeah, but anyway, he's ruined. He's done.
2: Mm-hmm. Yeah, he's totally done.
0: Yeah, he'll never make. He's kind of like a dirty Al Gore. Al Gore's never coming back either.
1: Oh no.
0: But Al Gore's got plenty of money, doesn't have to worry about it.
1: Mm-hmm.
0: And nobody pays any attention to Al Gore.
2: Well, and he still has his followers.
0: Yeah.
2: He still has his followers and such. I don't know about Fauci. I guess some of the far left still follows him.
0: But he's done.
2: Don't think he has that many people with him.
0: Yeah. Anyway, it's 6:28 at News Talk Radio KLVI. And it's time to take a break. On this middle of the week Wednesday, ladies from Beaumont Animal Care going to be here at 8 o'clock this morning. We take a break. KLVI Facebook Messenger, you got a birthday. You now have exactly 32 minutes to get them in. Back in a moment.
2: And they are coming in. Get them in.
0: All right.
2: Mark.
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7: Fox News, I'm Gian Gelosi. The Democratic Senate primary in Michigan still undecided, with progressive Abdul El-Sayed clinging to a slight lead over Haley Stevens.
8: Though the race has not yet been called, El-Sayed is already turning his attention to his potential opponent in November, Republican Mike Rogers. But there are still many remaining votes in Wayne County, the state's most populous county where Detroit is located. Stevens is leading there by about 4 percentage points, with roughly 18% of the votes still remaining.
7: Fox's Madeline Rivera, 38-year-old California man named Janine John Talay, behind bars, accused of monitoring security planning activities days before the president arrival at Trump National Golf Club.
9: Police say they spotted him walking throughout the grounds, taking photos and videos, and after searching his pockets, found a loaded magazine with hollow point bullets.
7: Fox's Todd Pyro, America's listening to Fox News.

0: I'm Jim Lava. KLVI News Update is next.
1: There's a very good chance that you got something in your house that the folks over at Franklin Exchange will buy. 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
0: A 220-unit affordable housing project could be coming to downtown Beaumont after council voted to approve the proposal Tuesday. Council backed a resolution for Houston-based Urban Infield Homes application for a 4% low-income housing tax credit through the state for the project. The proposed development would be called the Cathedral on Broadway at the location of the former First Baptist Church downtown. The $60 million project includes the cost of demolishing the existing buildings. Yet another sinkhole opened in southeast Texas, this time in Port Arthur on Tuesday. A modern concrete and materials truck fell into a sinkhole in the 3200 block of 5th Street in Port Arthur. No injuries were reported, and Port Arthur believes fire crews and public works personnel responded. Meantime, Monday, work was underway to close a sinkhole in Beaumont that opened Sunday at Central Drive and East Drive. A federal push to strip U.S. citizenship has reached Texas, with three cases targeting naturalized Americans accused of serious crimes. The DOJ announced this week that it filed 25 new cases nationwide since last month. Two of those cases target Texas men accused of hiding child sex offenses, while another alleges a Texas man used multiple identities to gain citizenship. Since January 2025, 123 cases have been opened to seeking to remove individual citizenship, the most in U.S. history. And Lumberton ISD classes are getting underway today, so look for traffic around the schools and be extra careful as those kids are heading to school for their first day of the new semester. KLVI News Time is 6:35, and KLVI Weather is next.
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1: To start school on Labor Day?
4: Oh, after Labor
0: after,
4: Day.
0: After Labor Day.
1: After Labor Day?
4: Yeah, I never started in August.
1: Yeah.
0: Yeah, what has happened is in Texas, they have added more instructional days.
4: Mm-hmm.
0: You used to start after Labor Day, and you would end before Memorial Day.
1: Yes.
0: There are more instructional days now. Yeah.
1: And you still end before Memorial Day.
0: Mm-hmm. Usually you do. That's a couple of schools will run the first week of June, but yeah, almost all of them end by
4: and
0: Memorial Day.
4: I know this might be controversial, but is our school system any better than it was 50 years ago?
0: I don't think so.
4: I don't think
0: In
4: so
0: fact,
4: either.
0: I think
4: less instructional days back then, I think we taught more.
0: Yeah, I think it is actually deteriorated.
4: Mm-hmm.
0: And, of course, the change also, you've got a lot of holidays now because, again, a couple of years ago, they changed from measuring your days to measuring minutes.
4: Ah.
0: So a lot of districts may extend their day by 30 minutes or whatever, and that gives them then the ability to have the fall break, winter break, spring break, happy break, sad break. It seems like they're having a week off every time you turn around.
1: Exactly. Well, and you know, they don't, and I know it doesn't make any difference, but you know, some of the stuff that we learn or were taught is not even taught anymore.
4: No.
1: You know, and you can tell it. My middle son, I've some time back, I said, what's the capital of Alabama? He said, Georgia.
4: Yeah.
1: I mean, you know.
4: Basically.
0: Well, and the theory there being they teach less memorization, because you can look that up, and teach more critical thinking.
4: Mm-hmm.
0: I get it, but I also don't disagree. At some point, you've got to also teach just some pure facts.
1: Well, the memorization is done for you by your computer.
0: By your computer.
1: Yeah, you don't have to do it.
4: Well, show you how bad it is. I've told you this story about on Fox Weather. National TV show. The gal's on there talking about this typhoon in the Western Pacific, and it's going toward Okinawa.
1: Okinawa,
4: instead
1: right?
4: Of Okinawa.
1: Yes,
4: I said, you got to be kidding me. It's not like some obscure island.
0: And how do you reach that particular position?
1: Well, yes, you know, when I got into radio, after I got into radio, and even in the 60s, when mm-hmm. I first got to KYC in Beaumont, on Saturday mornings, if your newsman was sick,
4: mm-hmm.
1: or you did the newscast at 6 o'clock news yourself, right. And you had to have all the pronunciations down. Mm-hmm. And Associated Press ran a little skim early in the morning,
4: right,
1: at about 4 o'clock, showing you all the pronunciations that you would be looking at mm-hmm. for that day.
4: Yeah,
1: and some of them were hard as hell.
4: Mm-hmm.
1: I remember that one that town in Vietnam's true story. The name of the town is Duc Pho.
4: Mm-hmm.
1: You better be careful.
4: Well, you better.
1: That's when you said it.
0: Oh, of course, during the Vietnam War, you also realized that nobody here knew how to pronounce the B either.
1: Yes.
0: So you could look to the AP guide.
1: Yeah. No. We were pretty good on that. You were pretty good on that.
0: Well, but it didn't really matter.
1: You were damn good on it.
0: Nobody really knew.
1: Yes. You
5: got that wrong.
1: Well, you were that right.
4: Yeah.
0: Nobody called to say when I was there.
1: That's right. I was listening to you, Jim, and you were right.
4: Yeah.
1: As a matter of fact, I used to marvel at Jim's newscast
4: mm-hmm.
1: When he first came over to us, because Jim actually was a spinner or purveyor of music, as was I at one time.
4: Purveyor of music.
1: Yes.
4: You avoided that DJ name pretty well, didn't you?
1: Yes, I did.
0: And I appreciate that.
1: Well, you're more than welcome.
0: Because there's only one person in this building that still uses DJs.
4: Mm-hmm. Yeah, I think I know what you're talking about.
0: Yeah, you know, my DJs will do this. And I'm thinking like, really?
1: Yeah, well, sure they will.
0: Sure they will.
1: Yeah, and they're crap too if they eat regularly. I mean, you know.
0: Let me write that down. Okay. Boy, it's going to be one of those boys.
4: Be me spilling gasoline on myself, and Al, it's a great morning.
0: It's a great morning, Al.
1: Okay, you're going to do the weather?
4: Yeah, why not?
0: We have not done weather. We have not done weather, but we've introed weather, so there must be weather to come.
4: There's something to talk about, yeah.
1: Okay.
4: All right, well, we've got some share activity this morning. How about that?
1: Okay.
4: That's something good. Up around Toledo Bend, over toward, you know where Florian is?
1: Yeah.
4: That's just south of Manny.
1: Yeah.
4: Have you ever been caught with a ticket there?
0: He's had a ticket everywhere in Louisiana.
4: Anacoco, all those little towns. He's always seen them all.
1: Yeah.
4: Anyway, there's some shower activity up there this morning, a few in the Gulf. So it's a little bit promising for rain today, 30% afternoon and evening times. We had a pretty good one yesterday right around Vidor, Rose City, picking up about a half an inch of rain. Excuse me, yesterday morning, late into the afternoon. So there's some hope. Looks like another chance of rain tomorrow and into the weekend in the 30% range. Highs will be up around 93, 94, a little bit back, going back a little bit because of more clouds, and lows tonight in the mid-70s. Nothing going in the tropics. We always like to say that on this fifth day of August. Hot spot yesterday, Tecopa, California, backing off a little bit, 121.
1: Ooh.
4: Hottest we've been is 124, by the way.
1: That's right, yeah.
4: And 22, ooh, cold, but that's Peter Sinks. That's that rock, you know, up there on the mountain, but still 22 this time of year is pretty impressive.
1: 85-cent coffee over at Rayo's this morning.
4: Oh boy.
1: And cookies and everything else. 85-cent muffins. Those brand muffins. You got a meal right there.
4: Yeah, you can share it with your wife or whatever.
1: You can share it with your wife. You can.
4: Yeah.
1: Can. 85 cents all day long. Cookies, no matter what you're looking for. 85 cents celebrating 85 years at Rayo's, Calder at 10th, Dallin Road, 365 in Mid-County, Spring over in Houston area. And even the kiosk over at Baptist Hospital.
4: Yeah, good deal.
1: They're celebrating too.
0: Yeah. I love that kiosk. I feel guilty sometimes, but not that guilty, because if you have someone in the hospital.
1: Yeah, and you go eat.
0: Rather than get the hospital food, you go downstairs and you come back upstairs with the Rayo's muffin and coffee. This isn't bothering you, is
1: what
0: it?
1: What is that you got? No. What is that you got? What is that you got? Where'd you get that? Oh, you got it right.
0: Oh, just hospital food, not to worry.
1: That's right. And I'm eating this crap here.
0: Yeah, I'm having oatmeal.
1: Okay. That's a look at our morning weather. Once again, you got a birthday today. Kill via Facebook Messenger. Got about 18 minutes to get him in. So
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8: What's happening, fellow sports fans? It's Andy West. Let's take a look back on this day in sports history, August 5th. We'll start off today in 1973. Atlanta Braves pitcher Phil Niekro no-hits the San Diego Padres, and the Braves win 9-0. It's the first no-hitter for the franchise in Atlanta. Jumping ahead today in 2001, down a dozen runs to the best team in baseball, the Mariners, the then Cleveland Indians pull off the largest comeback in Major League Baseball history. They scored 3 in the 7th, 4 in the 8th, and 5 in the 9th to send it to extra innings. Then in the 11th, a Holber Cabrera base hit won it for Cleveland. And today in 2007, left-hander Tom Glavine becomes only the 23rd pitcher in Major League Baseball history to reach the 300-win milestone. The pitcher best known for his years with the Braves got the milestone as a Met in an 8-3 win over the Cubs.
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0: That's certainly interesting.
1: Sure is. Well, I went the...
0: okay.
1: They went the audio this morning.
0: Yeah, it looked like a crowd having a good time.
1: Yeah, it sure was. The as we said, the results for Michigan are not in yet. And it looks like Congressman Haley Stevens, she's strongest in the Detroit area. Mm-hmm. And they have still not counted all the votes. Yeah. In the area. One of the very few guys I listen to and watch on TV is retired General Jack Keane. I really like Keane.
2: Yeah.
1: I think
2: yeah.
1: he does a great job.
2: He is good.
1: He brought up a great point the other day. The Saudis need to get their butt in gear. And, you know, they've always been standing on the sidelines.
2: Right.
0: Yes.
1: Yeah, yeah, team, go. And they need to get into this.
0: Yeah, they are. They and I think a lot of them stand on the sidelines because they don't want to stir the pot with the radicals in their own countries.
1: Yeah, yeah.
0: They basically are afraid. They're trying to play both ends against the middle.
1: And you still have to remember 9/11. And you have to remember the Saudis, who a lot of people still say there is where the festering began.
0: Well, there's no doubt they're not our friends.
1: Yeah, yeah.
0: We're a poor judge of friends.
1: And so...
0: And they're about the best friend we can get over there.
1: Well, and what they're doing with Donald Trump is every time they stall for 2 weeks, it's 2 weeks closer to the election.
2: Oh, yeah. They're trying to run out the clock.
1: And they're trying to run out the clock because they know that if the deal shifts hands, the Democrats are not going to do anything.
2: Mm-hmm.
1: If the Democrats get in November, they're going to say all hands on deck and look, why don't we just get along?
2: Yeah.
1: And they're not going to go to war because this country does not want to go to war. And the reason that this country does not go to war is because even though the status quo says that the economy is not great, it's still the greatest place in the world to be.
0: Mm-hmm. Oh, absolutely. And there's just, you did not have unanimity when this war was started. There are still people wondering what this war is all about.
1: Yeah.
2: Yeah.
0: This war, again, there's a lesson that that President Trump failed to learn from the past, in that you've got to have a very clear purpose. The last time we had a very clear purpose was the Gulf War in 1990.
1: Mm-hmm. Well, the people, today's adults...
0: And it was supported.
1: And today's adults, let's just say that today's adults were probably born from about 1995 on. Okay?
2: Mm-hmm.
1: That would make them 30, 31 years
0: right.
1: old. They have no concept of what is going on in the country. A lot of those people are not voters at all. You know, we're talking
0: true.
1: About the boomers that are staying home during the election. A lot of these people don't even have a concept of what they really like or don't like.
0: Though I do think some younger voters, certainly when I was that age, I had a concept of what I was voting on.
1: You're in the minority.
0: I didn't have to live through it.
1: You're in the minority, though.
0: You think so?
1: Sure, you
0: don't think 20-year-old,
1: no.
0: 20s and 30s know what they're doing?
1: In the 20s, I had so much to worry about that I just said, yeah, I'm going to vote. And I went out and voted. I did. You know, I got to be honest with myself. In 1960, I couldn't vote until the Kennedy election. I missed it by one year in the 56 election. So 60 was the first year that I really got to vote. 62, I was already a father. I was worrying about steady employment. I was worrying about feeding the baby. I was worrying about getting the wife to shut up. Like anybody else.
0: Well, but didn't that give you a little greater sense of wanting to make sure you had good leadership since you had a family?
1: I don't know.
0: In the future?
1: I don't think so. I don't think so. I was focused on the weekly or biweekly paycheck.
0: Oh, well, yes.
1: The house note.
0: I was, certainly.
1: Yeah.
0: And still am. But,
1: yeah.
0: I think
1: all means paying the bills and not getting the bills out of control, which is what they do nowadays.
2: Mm-hmm.
1: You know, people don't care now if they have run up $35,000 and $40,000 worth of debt.
2: Let's keep paying the minimum. You
1: know, they'll pay the minimum.
2: Well, pay for the rest of life.
0: There is a feeling now, I think, and I see it with grandkids, I see it with everybody, that when they leave the house and go to live independently, they expect to have the same things they had in their home.
1: Exactly.
0: And that means, you know, internet, television, all these things. You know, no one would do it today. When I moved out, I couldn't afford air conditioning.
1: Yeah.
0: And it didn't occur to me that I had to go into debt to have some of these things. It's a different world now. And, of course, also in another way, it's a different world because those who are choosing good professions, trades, do have the money. And I think we forget about that. There are a lot of 20-somethings that are making just doggone good money.
1: Oh, yeah. Yeah, there is.
0: And they got all the things their parents got. Some got more than what their parents got and no bills.
1: I got more than what my parents had. When my parents came out to California, they were blown away. They said, "Wow, you got a new TV set." I said, "Yeah." I said, "Which one? Are you not still? You still don't have that old blonde mahogany?" "Yeah, yeah, we still have that old blonde mahogany mm-hmm. set." Well, Pop, why don't you guys get a new set? Because we spent our money to come out and see you here in California.
0: Yeah.
1: Oh. And it kind of hit me like an ice pick.
0: Yeah.
1: All of a sudden, I felt bad about what I had compared to what my mom and dad had.
0: Mm-hmm.
1: He said, "Son, we're living on Social Security." He said, "We're not making a paycheck like you are." He said, we spent all of our money to come out here to California to see you and your wife and the baby.
0: Mm-hmm.
1: Yeah. And now we're going to go back home and we'll be still watching that blonde mahogany TV set. Not like the one you've got out here.
2: Yeah.
1: Of course, they were all black and white then.
2: Yeah, RC's chimed in. Yeah. My employees are 22 years old to 37 years old, and the only thing they know about politics is what I tell them.
1: Who cares, RC? Why don't you just shut up?
0: Well, and no, again,
1: he's right. He's right. He is.
0: See, yeah. I don't think everybody's that way, but that is a country yet heard from. You are right. There are some that don't care.
1: Yeah.
0: Which, by the way,
1: has been heard from.
0: Yeah. But by the way, there are also some 50-year-olds the same way.
1: True.
0: They're true. All ages who could care less about politics.
2: Right.
1: Stonewood Hospice is raising the standard of care. 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And unfortunately, some people don't think about that. We've raised the standard of care at Stonewood because we know everybody is in the game. 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Okay, sports, top college teams for the 2026 season are already here. And, of course, number one in the coaches' poll is Ohio State. And so Ryan Day will get to keep his job for another year. And then they'll gripe, of course, if he loses a game. But Ohio State, number one, followed by Oregon, number two, Georgia, number three, Texas, number four, Notre Dame, number five, Indiana, number six. By the way, the SEC leads all the conferences with 9 teams in the poll. Are you surprised? I'm not.
2: No.
1: Followed by the Big Ten with 8. Not surprised there. Big 12 with 4. Yeah, not bad.
2: Not bad.
1: And the ACC with 3.
2: Mm-hmm.
1: Okay, we mentioned earlier Aaron Judge might be out for the rest of the season. Rookie Carson Beck is going to be under center for the Arizona Cardinals this week. That's kind of a good story about Carson Beck. Played at Georgia, left there, went to Miami.
2: Yep.
1: And ended up in Miami getting into the national championship.
2: Yes.
1: Before they finally lost to Indiana. Mm-hmm. Astros win last night. Rangers also win. Astros two games out in front of the Rangers in that first place run in the American League West. That's a look at our morning sports from News Talk Radio KLVI, 656. And we will take a break and back in a moment.
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13: He just declared victory. I'm Dave Anthony, Fox News. Abdul El Sayed, the progressive Democrat running for Senate, backed by socialists in Michigan, posted on X minutes ago, "We won." Though votes are still being counted after he said last night.
14: We are not a purple state. We are a state in need of a movement.
13: Abdul Al-Sayed has a 1 percentage point lead over Congresswoman Haley Stevens, who remained confident last night that she'll win the primary.
15: We are going to have to get ready and show Mike Rogers what a little stick it to him looks like.
13: Mike Rogers is the Republican running for that Michigan Senate seat, now held by a retiring Democrat. And he just told Fox if he faces El-Sayed in November.
16: This is really about the heart and soul of our country. I have never seen someone so radical, so extreme, get nominated by a political party.
13: Republicans need a new candidate for a House seat in North Carolina. Congressman Chuck Edwards announced on X early this morning he's ending his reelection campaign amid sexual harassment allegations that led the House Ethics Committee to recommend Edwards be censured. President Trump is still giving talks a chance to work out a nuclear deal with Iran and reopen the Strait of Hormuz to oil and other shipping, telling Fox,
17: "The only thing that matters is action, and they want to make a deal. We'll see what happens. If they don't make a deal, it's going to be too bad."
13: Warning Iran, the U.S. will hit them again very hard. The president said that in an interview at his California golf club near Los Angeles, where a few days ago a man was arrested.
18: Investigators say they found hollow point ammunition in his pocket and a gun in his car. Now, this all happened Sunday afternoon when plainclothes federal agents alerted the Los Angeles Sheriff's Office after spotting someone walking on the golf course grounds. They believed the suspect was taking photographs and videos and appeared to monitor security.
13: That's Fox's Natalie Chuck. That suspect facing numerous felony charges. And President Trump, he spent the night in Las Vegas, where later today he'll give a speech on the economy. 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
13: Another legal battle is brewing over congressional redistricting in another state, this time Maryland, where Republicans may file a lawsuit as soon as today to challenge what state lawmakers approved. A ballot question this fall to let voters decide on redistricting.
21: With a yes vote on the question November 3rd, lawmakers could move to create newly redrawn maps for the 2028 election cycle. Maryland has 8 House seats. 7 are held by Democrats, the party that controls Maryland's legislature. Both chambers had to have 3/5 support to add the question. While Maryland has been slower than other states in efforts to redistrict, Democratic Governor Wes Moore said in a statement he doesn't want to be caught flat-footed

0: again. Stock futures are rising the day after the Dow's 907-point surge, closing over 54,000 for the first time. The S&P 500 also had a record high close. I'm Dave Anthony, and this is Fox News.
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7: 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I'm Jim Love with KLVI News. Details after this.
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7: A 220-unit affordable housing project could be coming to downtown Beaumont after council voted to approve the project. Tuesday, council backed a resolution for Houston-based Urban Infield Home applications for 4% low-income housing tax credit through the state for the project. The proposed development would be called the Cathedral on Broadway at the location of the former First Baptist Church downtown. The $60 million project includes the cost of tearing down the existing church and buildings. Yet another sinkhole opened in Southeast Texas, this time in Port Arthur on Tuesday. A modern concrete and materials truck fell into the sinkhole in the 3200 block of 5th Street in Port Arthur. No injuries were reported, and Port Arthur police, fire crews, and public works personnel responded. Meantime, Monday, work was underway to close the sinkhole in Beaumont that opened Sunday at Central Drive and East Drive. A federal push to strip U.S. citizenship has reached Texas, with three cases targeting naturalized Americans accused of serious crimes. The DOJ announced this week that it filed 25 new cases nationwide.

0: Last month, two of those cases target Texas men accused of hiding child sex offenses, while another alleges a Texas man used multiple identities to gain citizenship. Since January 2025, 123 cases have been opened seeking to remove individual citizenships, the most in U.S. history. And a caution, Lumberton ISD classes starting today, so be on the lookout for school kids and, of course, excited about their first day, plus the school buses running. Again, Lumberton ISD classes starting today. KLVI News Time is 7:10, and KLVI Sports is next.
1: Brian Schottenheimer says that the Princeton fan, tight end, played, one game last year. He's out for the season with an ACL, so the Cowboys... first big injury of the season. We mentioned earlier the top teams, or at least they are ranked college football teams, with Texas. The Horns are in the top five. They are at number four. Notre Dame is number five. Oregon number three. And Notre Dame number two. Ohio State number one. And the SEC still leading all conferences with nine. Now, would that be nine out of the top 20 or nine out of the top 25? Probably nine out of the top 25.
2: Yeah, that's what I would say.
1: Yeah. And Big Ten right behind, followed by the Big 12. Astros, two games up as they continue their march toward being a good ball club. They're two games over 500, but they're two games out in front of the Rangers in first place. They win last night. Tell you the hottest teams in the major leagues right now, the Houston Astros and the Boston Red Sox. Those are the two hottest teams out there. Red Sox win again last night against the Chicago White Sox. Astros with that win over the Toronto Blue Jays, 7-2. And the Rangers, two games behind in the American League West, they win over the San Francisco Giants, 5-4. That's a look at our morning sports. Our market basket weather with Greg Boswick is next.
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1: Okay.
2: Yeah, I was just looking at that coaches poll, by the way.
1: Yes.
2: Texas number four. Then it's A&M 8, OU 9, Ole Miss 10, Alabama 11.
1: Oh, all in the SEC, baby.
2: Yeah, just a lineup. Who would ever thought Alabama would be in that position?
1: Yeah.
2: I mean, they're, according to that, the fifth best team in the SEC.
1: Yeah.
2: Oh, Nick, where
1: Time
2: have we gone?
1: To get
2: where have we
1: Nick
2: gone,
1: Nick? Saban. Where is he? Where is he?
2: Where'd he go? Anyway, we've got some shower activity out there this morning up around Toledo Bend. A little bit of rain falling this morning. Good news for them. They need it. Well, everybody, I would imagine, needs it at this point. It's very dry in southeast Texas, but we do have that chance of showers. Also, our friends in southwest Louisiana will have some showers and thunderstorms scattered around this afternoon. Mainly, it's 30%. May get as high as about 40% by Saturday. We'll see how it all unfolds, but it's a decent chance. Normal chance of rain this time of year is about 35%. So we're right in that general ballpark there on that rain possibility. Highs not too bad because we will have more clouds, about 93, 94, and a lows tonight in the mid-70s. Nothing going in the tropics. Let's keep it going one day at a time at this point to get us through the end of September. And right now we're at 78 degrees under partly cloudy skies.
1: 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Don't forget, big day over at Rao's, 85 cents for just about anything in the house as they celebrate their 85th anniversary. 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
6: Now.
0: By the way, Al just got a note from a listener, wreck at the corner of MLK and Franklin. That would be at the corner of MLK and Franklin. So if you're in that area, might consider an alternate route. Certainly use caution.
1: Yeah. Also want to acknowledge a nice little thank you note from our good friend Mary Burks. There you go. Mary Burks. Thank you, Mary. Got your thank you note, and I appreciate it very, very much.
0: Yeah, we remembered her birthday last week.
1: Our buddy Larry Crumpton, 71 yesterday.
2: Yeah.
1: Man, I'll tell you what.
2: Mm-hmm.
1: He's getting up there.
2: Yeah.
1: Climbing that hill, baby. Yeah,
2: none of us are getting older but him.
1: Okay, so I guess it is, we keep going back to this voting thing. A lot of the boomers out there are not voting either.
2: Yeah. Well, most of them have that attitude. It doesn't do any good.
0: Yeah, I think we sometimes mistakenly blame all the younger voters or whatever. Mm-hmm. And those that are voting, they know what they're voting for. They're mm-hmm. mistaken, I believe. But
1: yeah.
0: But they are voting for, in many cases, socialism and communism.
2: Yeah.
1: Yeah, and Barry had a good point when he said that... A lot of the boomers, well, you didn't specify boomers, I will. They're just saying, I don't like either one of the candidates, so I'm going to sit this one out.
0: Mm-hmm. Well, we also have, to a certain extent, some really bad candidates in there. You look at the Texas Senate race.
1: Yeah. We don't have any.
0: You got the worst Republican that may have ever ran for the Senate.
1: And
0: you got the worst Democrat that may have ever ran for the Senate.
1: Yeah. Now, this one doesn't eat meat. The other one can't stay away from it.
2: But even though he's a bad candidate on the Democrat side, he'll probably do the best that Democrats done in decades.
1: I think he's going to win it.
2: Yeah.
1: Paxton?
0: I don't know.
2: I think it's going to be really close.
0: Yeah.
2: Really close.
1: It's going to be close.
0: I'm not going to say you're wrong. I just don't see it, but I'm not
1: well,
0: going to
1: you
0: say
1: know,
0: you're wrong.
1: You might take a little lesson from the Oprah movie. The color purple,
2: mm-hmm.
1: Because that's what's happening in a lot of these red states.
2: Now
1: they're turning purple.
2: They're going to debate each other, I assume.
1: Yeah.
0: Yes, they'll have several.
2: That'll be interesting.
0: And I believe that Tallarico is a much better debater, just from where I've seen him speak and such. I think
1: I don't even know how to spell it.
0: He will be a good debater.
1: I don't know how to spell it. I don't know how to get the damn sound back on his computer.
2: So, computers love
1: I don't know
2: you
1: how
2: very
1: you expect
2: much.
1: Me to vote.
2: Yeah. You can't control my computer.
0: The computer has taken over.
1: Yes. I can't find my apps on this thing. Jim said to me yesterday morning, well, you just go to my apps and
0: apps. Yeah.
1: No.
2: He needs to go to computer school.
1: I managed to do it anyway. It worked for me.
0: Okay.
1: I gestured hypnotically and gave it a couple of bad words, and it went ahead and worked.
2: It was
1: scared the hell out of me.
0: So did you get my apps back up?
1: No.
0: Oh, no, you did not.
1: No.
0: Okay. But you got the sound back.
1: That's exactly.
0: Okay.
1: No, I don't have the sound back.
0: Oh, you don't have the sound back?
1: Sound screwed, yeah. I don't know what's up with that.
0: Okay.
1: And I mean, I was just sitting here, you know.
0: Minding
1: like
0: your own business.
1: Blindsided.
0: While the computer takes over.
1: Yeah. Anyway, it's a big day over at Rao's. I know we've made a lot of that. And I want to tell you why we've made a lot of it. because Jake gives away a birthday cake. If you don't know what a birthday cake is cost-wise, go buy one. And then you'll realize
2: not cheap.
1: That what we give away on this show, now some people out there are giving away a birthday cake a month.
2: Mm-hmm.
1: And, you know, that's AW. That's all it is. That's, you know, they really think they're hot stuff. But they're AW. No doubt about it. We give one away every day. And have for 40 years. Do the math on that. And then you'll wonder why we go ahead and talk a lot about Rao's. They really take care of folks out there. And it's their 85th birthday, so come on over and buy as much as you want. Oatmeal raisin cookies.
2: Oh, they are good. I'll admit that
0: chip,
2: too.
0: Chocolate chip.
2: I go for the, You know what? I go for a peanut butter.
1: And you like the peanut butter. Yeah.
2: See, there's diversity here.
0: Diversity. We have diversity on the morning show.
1: Yes, indeed. And we have a timeout coming with the birthdays coming up next at 7:20 from News Talk Radio KLVI.
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1: Beaumont. You know, you take a round bun and you slide in a burger and you put up a fancy sign and people come see you until they find a better burger, until they find the Daddy-O's burger. They've heard about it, but they just didn't get by there. Calder at Lucas in Beaumont. Memorial in Port Arthur, passed it 100 times. Need to stop there one of these times, see how good their burgers are. And then you go in and you order one. And you notice that they don't start making it until you order it. And then it is perfection with that Nolan Ryan beef, nice bun, and whatever you want on the inside. Go to the website for Good Burgers in Beaumont. You'll see 7 out of, sometimes 8 out of 10 people will say Daddy is the best burger in town. Because, simply put, there's no doubt about it. It is the best burger in town. Okay, birthdays. None other than the man who used to play radio, but as we know, we don't refer to him as anything other than a music player. That would be Jim Love.
0: A music player.
1: A music player. A purveyor of music.
0: A purveyor.
1: Yes.
0: Well, could I purvey birthdays?
1: Yes, you can.
0: All right. A purveyor of birthdays. Jeanette Morrell is 45 in Beaumont. Shelby Foxworth, 27 in Silsby. Tammy Glaze is 57 in Nederland today. Stephen Gilbert is 42 in Silsby. Brooke Myrick is 27 in Beaumont. Lyle Phelan, 61 in Beaumont. And Josie Cordova is 69 in Vider. And running that all through our system this morning, our winner of that cake from Rayo's is Tammy Glaze, 57 in Nederland.
1: Tammy!
0: What does she need to do?
1: Tammy! Tammy's in love. Remember that, Debbie Reynolds?
2: I don't remember it quite like that.
1: Debbie was here in Beaumont.
0: Yes.
1: Got to meet her when she was here. What a gorgeous, gorgeous lady. Mm-hmm. What a real pro.
2: Yeah.
1: Anyway, Tammy, you get the birthday cake. I'll wait till 9 o'clock and then call Rayo's. Don't tell them about my singing.
0: Tell them about the singing.
1: 832-4342. That's 832-4342. After 9 o'clock, tell them on Flyby you want. Pick it up between 2 and 6. That's at the call to location. Happy birthday to you, Tammy Glaze. Happy birthday to you and everybody around you. Hope you share the cake. 726 at KLVI. Yeah, Tammy Reynolds was this beautiful lady. She went completely broke with her second husband and bought her way out of brokenness, mm-hmm. and came back to, and who was her daughter? She died the day before, before Debbie did.
2: Yeah.
1: Not Melanie.
2: No, it's just Star Wars. I'm trying to remember.
1: Yeah.
2: This is terrible. I can't remember her name. Come on, Jim, help us out.
0: Yeah, I'm thinking.
1: Come on, Jim, help us out.
0: Yeah. Help a guy out.
1: Listen. Sorry I brought it up.
2: Yeah.
1: 727.
2: Texas.
1: Yeah, that's right.
0: Somebody's going to text me here in a matter of moments.
1: Space rocket slams into the moon. Discarded SpaceX rocket expected to crash into the moon. A multi-ton Falcon 9 rocket.
0: And that's going to give them some scientific information.
1: Yeah. Floating around the moon. Since last year, was deployed to land, make a lunar landing leader. Astronauts have not been able to confirm the impact. They also haven't been able to come up with the name of
2: Carrie
1: Debbie
2: Fisher.
1: Reynolds. Thank you, Carrie.
2: Carrie Fisher.
1: Who did it?
2: Huh?
1: Who called you?
2: I did it on my phone.
1: Oh, you did it on your phone?
0: He did a little AI research there.
2: Yeah. Billy Kreitzer just texted me, said it was, Carrie Fisher.
1: Carrie Fisher. Yeah. She died one day, and Debbie Reynolds
2: Isn't that crazy?
1: Yes.
2: It's almost like John Adams and Thomas Jefferson.
0: Yes.
2: They died the same day.
1: Yes, they were. Yeah, that's right. Absolutely right.
2: Fourth of July.
1: Yeah.
2: That's weird.
1: Debbie Reynolds, by the way... she was everybody's heartthrob back in the late 50s and early 60s.
2: Yeah.
1: Now, she was married originally to Eddie Fisher.
2: Mm-hmm. That's where the Carrie Fisher comes in.
1: That's right. And you know who he left Debbie Reynolds for?
2: Who was
1: The same woman who left him for, what was the name of the British actor?
2: Richard Burton.
1: Liz Taylor.
2: Yeah.
0: What did Eddie Fisher do? Was he an actor or singer?
2: Just married to famous people.
0: Well,
1: he was a singer.
0: Singer, okay.
1: He was a singer. Okay. He had a hit called Oh My Papa. Yeah. Oh, my papa, to me you are so wonderful. Oh, my papa, to me you are an old fart. No, wait a minute.
0: I can see why I'm not familiar with him.
2: Especially that version.
0: Yeah. Can see why I was there, was unfamiliar with him. Doesn't sound like any radio I ever listened to.
1: I remember Liz Taylor after she married Eddie Fisher. And she turned around and she says, is that all there is?
2: Yeah.
1: You better go back to Debbie.
2: Yeah, yeah.
1: And she wouldn't have him back.
2: Yeah.
1: How many of those actors in Hollywood have swapped wives and swapped around?
2: Yeah, it's kind of a tight-knit group.
1: It's almost like Port and H's. I mean, it's
2: moving along.
1: Just kidding. It's 7:30 at News Talk Radio KLVI. It is Wednesday morning. It is so good to have you aboard. We're going to break for Fox News and be back the other side with local news and weather.
15: News. I'm CJ Papa. Waiting for an official decision in the Democratic Senate primary race in Michigan. Far left candidate Abdul El Sayed holds a slim lead over establishment candidate Haley Stevens. But this morning, El Sayed posting on X, "We won. I am so proud to be your Democratic nominee for U.S. Senate. Let's win in November." Republican candidate Mike Rogers.
16: Two broken candidates here. I mean, one wants to allow the Communist Party to buy farmland here, and the other one believes that, that America deserved 9/11. They had two terrible choices.
15: Rogers on Fox and Friends. North Carolina's 11th congressional district will have a new representative come January. Congressman Chuck Edwards decides to drop his reelection bid after a House ethics panel found substantial evidence the Republican made unwanted advances toward two female staffers. 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
0: Dude. I'm Jim Love. A KLVI News update is next.
1: For people who have neuropathy, I have a granddaughter who at age 37 developed neuropathy. 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
0: A 220-unit affordable housing project could be coming to downtown Beaumont after council voted to approve the proposal Tuesday. Council backed a resolution for Houston-based Urban Infield Homes application for a 4% low-income housing tax credit through the state for the project. The proposed development would be called the Cathedral on Broadway at the location of the former First Baptist Church downtown. The $60 billion project would include the cost of tearing down the church. Yet another sinkhole opened in southeast Texas, this time in Port Arthur on Tuesday. A modern concrete and materials truck fell into the sinkhole in the 3200 block of 5th Street in Port Arthur. No injuries were reported, and Port Arthur Police, fire crews, and public works personnel responded. Meantime, Monday work was underway to close a sinkhole in Beaumont that opened Sunday at Central Drive and East Drive. Governor Greg Abbott says he plans to bring down the electricity prices for consumers by ending local energy monopolies in certain Texas cities. Abbott's office says more than 5 million Texans live in cities that have only one power provider with no competition. In a press conference on Tuesday, Abbott said that the residents of Houston and Dallas have the ability to choose their electric provider, therefore saving money on electricity. And a reminder, Lumberton ISD classes have started today, so look for those school buses running and perhaps lots of excited kids not paying attention as they cross the road. Lumberton ISD classes back in session today. KLVI News Time is 7:35, and KLVI Weather is next.
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1: When does BISD start?
2: The 12th.
1: A week from today.
2: Yeah.
1: Okay.
2: Crank it up. So,
1: Lumberton got it going early,
2: baby.
1: Got
2: the jump on everybody.
0: Got it going early. And I'm not sure, Texas, I'm not sure if some other districts started today, though I think Lumberton may have been the only one, and I think almost all of them will start next week.
2: Yeah, cranking it up. Off to the races. And speaking of off to the races, our temperature will be climbing up to about 93, 94 today. Not too bad. And we were a little bit hotter yesterday, had some mid to upper 90s. A little more in the way of cloud cover and shower activity should help us out there, too. 30% the coverage of rain today and extending into the weekend. Look for temperatures to hold, like I said, about 93. Heat index 105, pretty hot there. Our lows tonight down toward the mid to upper 70s, and tropics are very quiet, nothing going on there. Saw this story, you were talking, Jim, about power. California leads the nation in power outages.
0: Interesting.
2: What's interesting, a couple things here. The Texas Electricity Ratings put together too. I wonder a little bit of, let's get California on that.
0: Yes, indeed.
2: Texas put together this data and includes how frequent the outages were and everything else is between 2023. So that's a 20-year record. California led the nation with 493 significant outages. These outages affected more than 32 million people. Now, this is the one I can't believe. It said on average, now this is average, the outages lasted 41.4 hours. You're telling me that if you have a power outage in California, you're without power for 2 days?
1: 41 hours.
2: That makes no sense.
0: I'm not going to say they're incorrect.
2: That's hard to believe.
0: That is hard to believe.
2: Because, around here we have a power outage. I'm not talking about a hurricane. I'm talking about we may be out for 6-7 hours or, worst case scenario usually. Usually it's only about 30 minutes to an hour.
0: Well, and certainly in my co-op area, it's usually because a transformer blew or a tree fell on a power line.
2: Yeah.
0: So you're talking about, again, short of a storm or something.
2: Not 4 days.
0: You're talking
2: days.
0: About a couple of hours.
2: Or not 2 days, rather.
0: Literally a couple of hours.
2: Yeah, that's crazy.
1: We're not short on that damn traffic light over on Old Eldon Road.
2: Mm-hmm.
1: I guarantee you, sat there this morning, once again, that is the stupidest thing that the city of Beaumont could ever do. I don't know who's in charge of it, but he needs a traffic light up his rear end.
2: Well, my complaining the other day did good work on Northwest Parkway. I go by Parkway, or whether it is.
1: Yeah, right there. By the church.
2: Out there.
1: Yeah.
2: And I went there for several times, and the 4:30 in the morning, the light's working normally, red light.
1: Yeah.
2: And last week or two, I've gone by this green light every time. So I think they finally listened.
18: Finally caught
1: well,
18: on.
1: Well, no, they haven't listened over there on Old Allen Road. Well, they haven't listened at all.
18: I'm just sort of curious now. Do you really think that is the most stupid thing Beaumont has ever done?
1: It is one
18: That's
1: of them.
18: Bold talk.
1: I mean, it's like looking up your ass, I'll guarantee.
18: Okay. By the way,
2: I'm glad you're by the button there, Jim.
18: Yeah. By the way,
1: that's a good looking tie. By the way,
2: well, thank you. That's the Jerry Garcia collection.
1: Okay. Well, I gave you some good ties.
2: Yes, you did.
1: You ever wear one of those?
2: I've had them on. Yes,
1: that's
2: have.
1: Good. All right. Why are you wearing one this morning?
2: I have a special meeting. I've
18: as okay. a meeting. Yeah. I have to remind you also, Al, that one of your favorite salespeople texted me a moment ago to remind you to mention Rayo's 85th birthday, so we know who she's not listening to.
1: Well, we
18: to.
1: Know where she's got her traffic light.
18: yeah.
1: Are you kidding me?
18: I
1: turn on the damn radio, lady.
18: Oh, wow.
2: Well, we have the feisty owl today.
18: We have the feisty. If only they could all be like our buddy Madeline.
2: Yeah. Yeah, she's listening.
18: Oh, she's listening. Oh, yeah.
1: You know. Madeline's my baby.
18: Yeah,
1: I told her uncle yesterday. I said I want to adopt that girl. I love her. She is the light of our day when she comes in.
18: Well, that is true. That
1: I
18: is
1: mean,
18: true.
1: She really, really is.
18: Brightens the day by
1: love that
18: coming
1: girl.
18: In the building. That yep. is that is absolutely
1: and,
18: correct.
1: She is a sweetheart, born and bred right here in Beaumont. Went to school at Kelly High School.
18: Oh, okay.
1: Yes, indeed. And
18: I didn't realize that. I didn't work at Kelly some, so that's yes, an indeed. Interesting full
1: She
18: full
1: also
18: circle.
1: Worked with the San Antonio Spurs.
18: I didn't know that one
1: That's
18: either.
1: Right. She did.
18: You got a whole bio going on.
1: Oh, yeah. She's a Sharpie. No doubt about it. If she was in charge of that traffic light, it'd be fixed.
18: It'd be fixed.
1: Mm-hmm. Yeah. But anyway, you know, I remember when sinkholes were only in Florida.
2: Now we got them in Beaumont.
18: Well,
2: anyway,
18: Port
2: a
18: Arthur.
2: big one. Oh, yeah, Port Arthur too. Yeah,
18: yeah, that was part of the story as well in Port Arthur also.
1: Yeah. Okay, that's it.
18: Yep. Yes, you know, Rayo's 85th is going out.
1: Yes, it is 85th birthday today. Everything in the house just about is 85 cents, and coffees and muffins and all good stuff
18: mm-hmm.
1: at Rayo's, Calder at 10th Dallin Road, 365 in Mid County, also in Spring. 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
27: 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Carmine Galante, the feared boss of the Bonanno crime family, lies dead, his cigar still clutched between his teeth.
28: Masked men walked into Joe and Mary's luncheonette in Brooklyn today and gunned down Carmine Galante, a man believed to be the most powerful mafia chieftain in the country.
27: The execution sent shockwaves through the criminal underworld and set the stage for one of the most pivotal criminal cases in New York City history. From the minds behind the acclaimed television series comes Law and Order: Criminal Justice System. This isn't a scripted drama. These are real stories told by the people who have lived them.
29: My father should have been a dead man.
27: For decades, the mafia had New York City in a stranglehold, with law enforcement seemingly powerless to intervene. But the murder of Carmine Galante marked the beginning of the end. Discover how a group of young prosecutors took on the mafia, and with the help of law enforcement, brought down its most powerful figures. I'm Anasika Nicolazzi. And from Wolf Entertainment and iHeart Podcasts, this is Law and Order Criminal Justice System.
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1: Your wife looks out the window and says, honey, it's 7:15, and this is your first day of retirement. What are we going to do? We're not going to do anything because I didn't save for my retirement. Boy, that's going to be an unhappy day. Why don't you call Merit Advisory Partners and sit down and just talk about your future? 212-9696, because after all, it's still your money. Oh, okay.
18: Oh, that was it.
1: Well, no, that wasn't it.
18: Oh, it wasn't it?
1: Okay. So you're not hearing that?
5: No, we're hearing nothing.
1: You're not hearing.
18: Well, hold on. Let me make a couple of adjustments here. You make a couple of adjustments, and let's see what we got here.
5: Oh, yeah, we did hear. Okay.
1: It's kind of music I wanted to introduce you guys with.
18: Oh, okay. Well, we're ready. You're going to introduce us?
1: Yes, I am.
18: Oh, please.
1: I'm going to introduce both of you.
18: Oh, all right. We're ready.
1: Men of Metal. Men of Precious Metal.
5: Yes.
1: Men of Rare Precious Metal.
5: Mm-hmm.
1: Rare, though it seems, they are right here in studio.
5: That's right.
1: Jim Love, us. Greg Bostwick, and I know that you will have, not dubious, but crackerjack information.
5: Oh, wow.
1: About what's going on in the world of metal. In the world of metaldom.
18: Well, actually a prize, too. Yeah.
1: Okay.
18: Yeah.
5: Okay.
18: Okay, I guess that's the act we got to follow.
5: That's rough.
18: Go for it.
5: All right. How about some good news from the metals market? And it is good news on the way up. You know, about a week ago, silver is running like $56.57, almost $63 an ounce this morning, up over $2 this morning. So it's on the rise. Gold doing the same thing. It's up $122 an ounce this morning at $42.07. So something's driving it up. What is that something? You tell me, because that sure doesn't make any sense. You look at what's going on in the world, you know. Yeah, we got, you know, oh, we got peace. Oh, we don't have peace. Oh, they're sinking tankers. Oh, they're not.
18: Sinking tankers? Well, it's going up. No, it's going down.
5: Yeah. All we can say is it's been going up over the last few days. So we'll see if that continues.
18: And we'll see what happens. And again, that is why we recommend, certainly part of your portfolio probably should be in precious metals. I think most people agree on that. Mm-hmm. But how to invest, we recommend Dr. Mike Fulgen at Universal Coin and Bullion. They've been doing this for a long time, and they have watched with trust and expertise over the years as the markets go up and down, and they can give you some advice on when you need to buy, what do you need to buy, what should your strategy be, and they're going to present options. So you choose what you feel is best for you and your family and your portfolio.
1: Mm.
18: Universal Coin and Bullion, 800-248-2223. That's 800-248-2223. And Mike will be with us coming up on Monday the 10th to talk more about this, try and have him on if we can entice him in monthly to talk about the markets and what the trends are. And again, Universal Coin and Bullion, 800-248-2223.
1: Now, you know, Mike is quite a sports fan also.
18: Oh, absolutely.
1: And holds both Lamar and McNeese very dear.
18: Mm-hmm. Yes, indeed.
1: To his heart. Went to school at McNeese.
5: Mm-hmm.
1: Did you know that?
18: I didn't know that.
1: Yes, he did. Matter of fact, you're
18: a wealth of knowledge.
1: Yes, I am. Yeah, no doubt about it. What I want to know before we go to sports is that guy in Spokane.
5: Mm-hmm.
1: That has set those 37 fires.
5: Yeah, what a psycho.
1: Why isn't somebody like that? Why can't somebody like that get the death penalty?
5: They should.
18: Oh, they I should have no problem.
1: Somebody should get the death penalty for that.
18: I have no problem with that.
1: I mean, that is the worst thing that can happen. How many people are dehomed.
2: Yeah.
1: They don't have a home to go to. Mm-hmm. And they can blame it all on this clown.
2: Yeah.
18: Dehomed.
1: Yes.
18: I like that.
2: Yeah.
1: Dehomed. Because some people have nowhere to go. No
18: That's
1: doubt
18: true.
1: About it.
18: That sounds like one of those social media terms.
2: Mm-hmm.
1: Yes, it
18: because
1: is.
18: Everybody is sensitive now by yeah. things. As I've yeah. said before on TikTok, I am shocked you can no longer say, you know, killed or whatever. He was unalived.
2: Unalived, yeah.
1: Are you serious?
18: Oh, I'm serious. I'm quite serious. Yeah. Yes, yes. You don't say he killed her. He unalived her.
1: He mm-hmm. unalived her.
18: We can't say they're homeless. They're dehomed.
2: Yeah. Wow. Well, you can't say master bedroom either anymore.
18: Oh, that's right.
2: Or master bathroom.
18: Master bedroom and master bathroom.
2: The primary
18: bathroom.
2: Primary
18: it
2: bedroom.
18: Is the primary because, yeah. you know, or bad the, connotations
2: or the,
18: with master.
2: Or the owner's bedroom.
18: The owner's bedroom.
2: Yeah.
18: Yeah. We are so politically correct yeah. that we spend more time with that
2: yeah.
18: than anything else.
1: Carson Beck, yep. former quarterback at Georgia.
2: Mm-hmm.
1: And short of humiliation,
2: yeah.
1: left the University of Georgia,
2: yeah.
1: said, bye-bye, Bulldogs.
2: Yeah.
1: I'm heading to Miami.
2: I'm going to go jump on a hurricane.
1: That's right. And now he's jumping under center with the Arizona Cardinals.
2: Now, what happened to your good buddy, Kyler?
1: Yeah.
2: What happened to him?
1: Kyler Murray still playing that little game in his hand.
2: Yeah,
1: that he couldn't be bothered.
2: Video game.
1: He couldn't be bothered with the contract.
2: Studying film. Yeah.
1: Yeah, unbelievable.
2: Hmm.
1: Now let me see, Kyler Murray, and before him the quarterback out of Texas Tech that transferred to Oklahoma. Baker Mayfield.
2: Baker, yeah.
1: Now, Baker's still playing.
2: He is for Tampa.
1: Yes.
2: Yeah,
1: and he's turned into a pretty good quarterback.
2: Turned out pretty well.
1: He sure has, yeah. No doubt about it. Astros got a win last night, and so did the Rangers. Astros remain two games up in the American League West. That's a look at our morning sports. Timeout at 7:51.
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0: is going on with the music?
1: You got some interesting choices this morning, I must say.
0: Man.
1: I'm expecting a little rock and roll and yes. rock.
2: Strange renditions there.
1: Strange renditions.
0: Yeah. Well, I thought I was playing the theme for Midnight Cowboy.
2: Yeah.
0: And, let me try this again here.
1: Okay, try this one more time. Yeah. Okay, ready.
0: No, I'm just as bad as it was.
2: Yeah, it didn't improve.
0: Sorry.
2: Not like a fine wine, didn't it?
0: Yeah. I'll tell you what, it goes south. People are expressing concern for the internet star Perez Hilton after a recent live stream deputies responded to a home in Florida's Miami, Dade County last night.
1: Well, what was happening during the live stream?
0: Got some telephone calls that a man was live streaming on TikTok while hurting himself.
1: Oh, and that's sort of weird.
0: Sheriff's office says that the man was taken to the hospital for medical service. Mm-hmm. Well, he should have been. They should have examined his head.
1: Yeah, I would say a psychiatric exam is in order there. But
0: and Luigi Mangione, remember him?
2: Oh yeah, he's a fine guy.
0: Yes. He's making. He's asking for more public access.
2: Well, of course, he is.
0: To his murder trial over the killing of Brian Thompson.
1: What access does he want? He's going to be there.
0: Well, let's see. His attorneys have filed a motion that is asking to live stream all of the proceedings, arguing that the court should not limit access by selecting only a small group of people to see what's going on.
2: Well, he's got so many people wanting to date him and everything. You know, he's
1: marry him, date him.
0: Oh, marriage proposals.
2: Yeah.
1: Okay.
0: And, you know, this guy's a dirtbag and nothing more. He's in the same class as the guy in Spokane who set all the forest fires.
2: I feel so sorry for a guy in New York is complaining about Mondami. He's being doxxed by Mondami. He's releasing all the pertinent information where some of these people live have a lot of money and thing and power. That's what psychos like to hear.
1: Yes.
2: Tell me where this guy lives. So
1: there is
2: take care
1: so much danger in that. Yeah. So much danger.
0: Well, and you know, the talk right now is, of course, that Mondami, the mayor of New York, obviously cannot run for president.
2: Mm-hmm.
0: But he could run for senator.
2: Ah, yes.
0: And he could be the next senator for the state of New York.
2: Oh, Chuck, you better watch it, huh?
0: And Chuck Schumer, who has been deathly afraid of IOC.
1: I was going to say, he's already got one communist on his trail.
0: He's got her on his back. And literally, and now he's going to be looking at the possibility of Mondami, who is one of IOC's favorites, because that way she will not run for senator. She will run, they're saying now, for president of the United States.
1: Okay. I was going to say, I'm a student of Soviet history, the early Soviet history, and I got to say, yeah, I would watch it. Nothing like two communists trying to see which one's going to come out on top. Didn't do well in the old Soviet Union. You're going to have Mondami and AOC slugging it out to see who gets to run for the Senate.
0: Well, I guess what really disturbs me, having been raised in New York around a working class neighborhood, and been to just about every neighborhood in New York. I've been to Hamilton Beach. I've been to Bensonhurst. I've been to Brooklyn. I've been to Staten Island. I lived in Queens. And all of these are working neighborhoods. The amount of people in the upper echelon of New York, they're limited. They're like less than 1%.
1: But I wonder if it's increasing to a certain extent, and then the very, very poor jobless increasing. don't you think they've driven the working class out of New York?
0: Apparently so.
1: The average working guy, I wonder where some of them actually live that work and hold just middle-class jobs in New York. Can they actually afford to live in the city?
0: My good friend that worked at the Michelangelo Hotel, he was the guy you go to when you wanted to go to a show. He could get the tickets. When you needed a cab, back when they used cabs, he was the guy you go to. He lived in Connecticut. Now, I use him as a figure because he made about $175,000 a year.
1: But could not afford to live in New York.
0: Oh, no. Well, he couldn't drive his car. He had to take the train in from Connecticut because it would cost him $1,800 a month to garage his car during work days.
1: So how much would the apartment cost?
0: Oh, well, the apartment in New York would be $3,500. So you're talking somewhere in the vicinity of $6,000 a month.
1: Before you paid the electric bill or bought the groceries.
0: And this was on a salary of $175,000 a year. So do the math on that. It's when the moon meets the East River is what it's all about.
1: Yeah.
0: And we're going to break for Fox News, and we're going to be back with our ladies from Beaumont Animal
3: News
0: Care.
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4: A progressive declares victory in Michigan. I'm Dave Anthony, Fox News. Abdul El-Sayed, who's backed by socialists, posted on X this morning that he won the Democratic Senate primary, though votes are still being counted as he leads Congresswoman Haley Stevens by about 1%.
5: We have a responsibility to assure that we unite to make sure that Mike Rogers never sees the inside of the U.S. Senate.
4: Mike Rogers is the Republican hoping to flip that Michigan Senate seat, now held by a retiring Democrat. And Rogers tells Fox,
6: the DSA candidates in the state in two different congressional races look like they're pulling it off as well. The Democrat Party is lost to this hardcore socialist attitude.
4: The two candidates he's referring to are Donovan McKinney and William Lawrence. McKinney, supported by socialists, leads a House race in Michigan ahead of Congresswoman Shree Thenadar, who's backed by the House's Democratic leader. Lawrence is a progressive who won another congressional Democratic primary. In Missouri, though, progressive Cori Bush lost her comeback attempt trying to win a House seat back, losing by more than 20 points to Congressman Wesley Bell. Republicans need to find a new candidate in another state.
7: Congressman Chuck Edwards, the Republican representative from North Carolina's 11th congressional district, is ending his campaign for a new term. Edwards' decision comes after a House ethics panel found substantial evidence, in their words, the congressman harassed female staffers.
4: That's Fox's Evan Brown. President Trump's optimistic they could work out a deal as soon as today with Iran on reopening the Strait of Hormuz full into oil and other shipping, as he also pushes to get Iran to denuclearize.
8: Well, if they back out again, they're going to get hit really hard. You know, they know that. They understand that.
4: He told Fox that while at the Trump Golf Club near Los Angeles for a fundraiser. 2 days after a man was arrested acting suspiciously at that golf course found with gun and ammo, it follows 3 assassination attempts the past 2 years, the president tells Fox.
8: Well, the only thing I get a little solace from is they say only consequential presidents. And I am definitely consequential.
4: America's listening to Fox News.
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4: Russia is calling it an act of terror. A car bombing that hit the director of a factory that makes drones for Russia's war on Ukraine. He's in hospitalized in grave condition after Russia launched more drones and bombs into Ukraine, killing at least 17 civilians.
12: These drone and missile attacks have been a defining factor of the war this summer. This assault targeted the capital, Kyiv, and the region around it. Warehouses and vehicles burned. A Ukrainian government spokesman accusing Russia of indiscriminate attacks on food storage, retail,

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10: 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The site states that the Adult Missing Persons Unit investigates 3,200 cases a month, and 70% of those missing people are found or returned voluntarily within 2 or 3 days. It goes on to explain, and I quote here, since being a missing...
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12: 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At 8:06, good morning. I'm Jim Love with KLVI News. 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

0: We need that. That's for sure. In addition to that, if you're thinking about a generator, let us help you make the decision. Now, we can't pay for it. You're going to pay for it. But making the right decision could save you a lot of money. Neutron, very, very well put together company that is ready to take care of your electrical problems. 719-5656. Our lights are always on.
1: A 220-unit affordable housing project could be coming to downtown Beaumont after council voted to approve the proposal Tuesday. Council, backing a resolution for Houston-based Urban Infield Homes application for a 4% low-income housing tax credit through the state for the project. The proposed development would be called the Cathedral on Broadway at the location of the former First Baptist Church downtown. The $60 million project includes the cost of tearing down the existing church. Yet another sinkhole opened in Southeast Texas, this time in Port Arthur on Tuesday. A modern concrete and materials truck fell into the sinkhole in the 3200 block of 5th Street in Port Arthur. No injuries were reported, and Port Arthur police, fire crews, and public works personnel responded. Meantime, Monday, work was underway to close that sinkhole in Beaumont that opened Sunday at Central Drive and East Drive. Governor Greg Abbott says he plans to bring down electricity prices for consumers by ending local energy monopolies in certain Texas cities. Abbott's office says more than 5 million Texans live in cities that have only one power provider with no competition. In a press conference on Tuesday, Abbott said the residents of Houston and Dallas have the ability to choose their electric provider and save money. A poll released Tuesday indicates that most black voters aren't holding a grudge against State Representative James Tallarico after the result of the Democratic primary in the spring. Tallarico defeated U.S. Representative Jasmine Crockett, who had the overwhelming support of black voters to be the Democratic nominee for the U.S. Senate. The poll by Texas Southern University found that fewer than 1 in 10 black voters in Texas plan to stay home on Election Day as a result of the Crockett defeat. KLVI News Time is 8:10, and KLVI Sports is next.
0: Well, believe it or not, the Packers and Cowboys already have one thing in common, and that is injuries. Now, the Packers' best player on defense, Micah Parsons, says he will be back in time for Game 6, which happens against the Cowboys. Meanwhile, Princeton Fant, tight end for the Cowboys, will not be there for the Cowboy-Packer game or any game. He is out for the season. A lot of injuries out there early on with training just underway. Major League yesterday, Astros get a win. Rangers get a win. But the Astros over 500 and two games up in first place as they beat the Toronto Blue Jays 7-2. Meanwhile, the Rangers with a win over the San Francisco Giants. Philadelphia Phillies beat the Washington Nationals. Atlanta Braves over Miami. The Milwaukee Brewers beat Pittsburgh. And the Chicago Cubs over the Dodgers. As far as the American League, Rays still in first place, trailing by 3.5. The Yankees coming up from the rear, the Red Sox, who are the hottest team in baseball right now. And in the National League, of course, it's the Atlanta Braves, Milwaukee Brewers, and the Los Angeles Dodgers. So look at our morning sports, our market basket weather, with Greg Bostwick, who is about to leave the facility right after he does this weather.
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0: I guess I'm right.
5: Well, I feel like Elvis this morning. You know, Elvis left the building. Greg has left the building. Anyway, yeah, I've got a little meeting I have to go to. But anyway, it's pretty nice out there right now. We're going to run up into the 93, 94 range. I know that's hot, but not according to Allen. You know, we could think 95 is a cutoff.
0: That's
5: so
0: right.
5: We'll accept the 93, 94. And there will be a few showers around. Already had some rain this morning up around Toledo Bend. At least the south end of the lake has had a little bit of rain this morning. 30% the coverage of showers later on this afternoon. The low temperature tonight after a high of 93 should be around 75. And tomorrow, a couple showers possible once again. Daytime heating helping to generate those on into the weekend. Kind of typical August weather coming our way. And right now we're at 80, climbing to about 93.
0: Hey, you don't have to do any outside work for a change.
5: Well, I will after this meeting.
0: Yes. Okay.
5: Still have to do that.
1: Still go to the farm.
5: Yeah, it's still got a water. Plants are thirsty, so we can take care of them.
0: Okay. No weather stations today.
5: No.
0: That's good.
5: Yeah.
0: And we'll see you on the tube tonight.
5: I'll be there tonight.
0: And we'll see you in the morning.
5: See you in the morning.
0: All right, buddy. All right, that is a look at our morning weather. 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
7: It was like the Jaws shark. 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
6: Now.
0: Vivian is in the house this morning.
9: Morning.
0: How are you, kiddo?
9: Doing good. It's just
0: call
9: me
0: you
9: today.
0: Viv, is that okay?
9: That's fine by me.
0: Boy, she has got, I'll tell you what, this one is probably going to be adopted before you leave the studio.
9: Fingers crossed. Thor actually just came back from his foster home yesterday when him and his 7 siblings were only 3 weeks old. They were originally brought in by one of our officers. So they spent some time in foster care since they were still needing to be bottle fed. But now clearly he is well past the bottle and he is ready for his forever home, as well as his 2 other siblings who are still available as well.
0: He is absolutely beautiful. He's kind of a lab and a retriever mix.
9: Yeah, it's definitely going to be interesting to see what they all end up looking like. They're definitely going to be, I think, on the larger side.
0: Yeah.
9: All of his siblings look a little different. He's the only one who's this color. He had 2 sisters that were a really pretty dapple color. And we have no idea what mom and dad are, but just based off of their size, this is him at about 6 weeks. He's definitely going to be a big boy.
0: Oh, yeah. Look at a paw.
9: Yes, he's going to be very large.
0: But he's a beautiful, beautiful dog. You need to go to the website, the KLVI website. Jim already has a picture of him, and he is absolutely gorgeous and very, very attentive.
9: He is. Now, I will say, because he is still so young, he is still getting used to being away from his siblings. This is really the first time he's been without them. So even in my car, he did whine a little bit. It took him a little bit of time to adjust to being by himself. So, of course, that's just part of taking home a puppy. That's part of the training, making sure he gets used to being in his kennel by himself. But it's all really just an adjustment period, and I'm sure he's going to be a very quick learner.
0: How many dogs you got out there now?
9: We have a little over 100. We started our first day of Clear the Shelter on Saturday, and that actually went really well. We had 18 adoptions on our first day, and we had 13 yesterday as well. So it's going well, but we're hoping we can keep the momentum going because they never stop coming in.
0: 100 dogs and probably some cats.
9: Our cats, we actually saw more adoptions of on Saturday than our dogs. So we have probably around 20 cats right now.
0: Okay.
9: But we still have more owner surrender appointments scheduled. So we're expecting them to keep on coming in.
0: Full house. And to go ahead and entice people to come in, we've got a special on getting the animals out.
9: Yes, the entire month of August, adoption fees are only $20. God. We've reduced it from our regular $70, which even $70 is a great deal.
0: Oh, yeah. 20, 20 is out of sight. You know, it really is. 1884 Pine Street, 838-3304. And I guarantee you, if you take a look at Thor, and be advised right now, he's going to be a big dog. But, you know, our Aussie was supposed to be a mini Aussie, was supposed to be about 20, 25 pounds. He's 50 pounds, and he's fine. He's a house dog.
9: Oh, yeah. I think Thor would love to be a house dog. I don't think he wants to live outside.
0: He's a smart Thor dog.
9: Absolutely.
0: Well, let's take a look at his picture. Yeah, he's going to be adopted. And his siblings, I guess, look just like him, right?
9: They're actually all a little bit of different colors.
0: He's the
9: only one who has this apricot coloring.
0: Okay.
9: His other siblings have like the tricolor with the black, tan, and white. So they all have a unique little look, but they're all very sweet and very ready for adoption.
0: Wow. Okay, thanks for coming by.
9: Of course.
0: And tell our gal, Rachel, that we missed her.
9: I will tell her you did not miss her.
0: 838-3304, 1884 Pine, open Tuesday, Wednesday, Thursday, Friday, and Saturday. Thank you, girl.
9: Thank you. See you next week.
0: All right. Thank you, Viviana. From Beaumont Animal Care, a quick timeout from News Talk Radio, KLVI. Back in a moment.
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0: Yeah, you know, I'll tell you, Jim and I kind of come from the same ilk. We love our animals. Jim's got more than one.
1: Oh, yes.
0: And as a matter of fact, you even have a cat, haven't you?
1: No, I have a cat. I do have two dogs.
0: Two dogs. And we've got the one dog. And, of course, we lost our cat about a year and a half ago. And at my age, I just said, I'm not going to replace another one. But we had him for like 15 and a half years. And he's just an absolutely wonderful Siamese cat. The Aussie that we've got now is a great dog. You've got the two. And, you know, it's just so important to take care of these animals. I think you hit it on the head. I know you hit it on the head when you said they can't tell you when they got a problem. That when they're sick, you know, they can't say, Jim, not feeling well today. I think I've got a pain here or a pain there. You know, it's a different story.
1: They can tell you, and of course, emergencies. And that's one of the things about Neighborhood Veterinary Centers being open, because we had some vet centers here that were open and they closed.
0: Yeah.
1: And that left you with the option of going toward Houston or going toward Louisiana to get care at 3 in the morning when you needed it. And now you've got that available right here in Southeast Texas.
0: You know, my buddy who's been gone for some time, Johnny Lasota, he had a black lab that he took everywhere with him. And somehow the lab jumped out of the truck mistakenly one day. And I remember Johnny's comment. He said, I'm taking him to Houston for surgery. He says, and if it costs $20,000, I'm paying $20,000 because that's how much that dog is worth to me.
1: Yes.
0: And that's exactly the way that he was, and that's the way he felt. And hopefully you'll never have to pay that or would be able to pay that kind of money for an animal or for a human being. But tell you, you take care of those animals because they'll take care of you. They're really great. Time out from News Talk Radio KLVI. Back in a moment.
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0: What in the world is going on? Where am I getting this other music from?
1: I don't know. It's definitely a change of pace for you, Al.
0: Oh, my goodness me. We don't need no stinking music.
1: We don't need no stinking music.
0: The first time I ever saw a drone, I said to myself, this is going to change life as we know it. Now, unfortunately, my son also said that about my iPhone. My life has not changed. Well, my life has changed with the iPhone. It's made me miserable.
1: Yes.
0: I hate this stinking damn iPhone.
1: The iPhone is not enhanced. I hate it, yes.
0: The iPhone is not my friend. I wish I had my old phone back. But that's not the... I want to get back to the drone thing. Tampa General Hospital, Tampa, Florida, is launching what it says is the first ever drone to deliver blood.
1: Yeah, we were talking about it in the 5 o'clock hour this morning, and I don't know how I feel about that.
0: I don't either.
1: I mean, obviously, it can save lives.
0: Yeah.
1: But it's just very interesting.
0: Yeah, developed with Hillsborough County Fire Rescue. I'm very familiar with Hillsborough and the Hillsborough area because that's, of course, Tampa's county, Hillsborough County. And my mom lived in St. Pete, which is part of St. Pete was Hillsborough County, and lived there for over 50 years. So I'm familiar with the area. They have some wonderful hospitals in Florida because they have a lot of old people there. Hospice officials say that the drones could actually deliver blood in less than 3 minutes. That's across parts of the county, which would allow first responders to begin transfusion sooner. Okay, you know about this.
1: Well, I mean, speed is of the essence. There's no question about it. And most of the time, if you have a paramedic on that truck, too, you can do a lot of things.
0: Yeah.
1: Just being able to get it there in 3 minutes, though, I don't know about that.
0: Well, it's expected to get going first week in October.
1: I would question the number one. You've got to pull the blood. You've got to put it on a drone. You got to get coordinates, send it there. Again, I think it would be a lifesaver, but I think 3 minutes may be a little optimistic. Though the idea of using a drone for that or any other life-saving medication that may not be on that truck is very interesting. It's very, very interesting.
0: Well, then up the road, about 750 or 800 miles up at Vanderbilt University, they're working on a molecular light switch that could control the brain proteins, which we'll talk about when we come back, because this could have quite an effect on helping Alzheimer's patients. And that's something else that we are in dire need of. Anyway, it's 8:30 Fox News. 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
2: News. I'm Therese Crowley. Progressive Abdul Al-Sayed declares on X he won the Michigan Democrat Senate primary over establishment-backed Haley Stevens, but the razor-thin race has not been called. Republican John James wins the Michigan governor's primary with his own affordability
3: Michigan's
2: message.
3: Michigan's families are paying some of the highest gasoline prices in the Midwest. Our unemployment rate is among the highest in America. Our children are falling behind.
2: Facing Democrat Jocelyn Benson. President Trump in L.A. talking gas prices and telling Fox that a deal with Iran to open the Strait of Hormuz is closed.
4: Companies have to start going. You know, they're making too much money, and they've got to start lowering it. But we're going to be down into the threes and maybe the twos pretty soon.
2: And says if Iran doesn't sign, too bad. A California man under arrest picked up armed and surveilling Trump National Golf Club in Rancho Palos Verdes 2 days before President Trump's visit. 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
0: What?
1: I'm Jim Love. A KLVI News Update is next.
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1: A 220-unit affordable housing project could be coming to downtown Beaumont after council voted to approve that project Tuesday. Council backing a resolution for Houston-based Urban Infill Homes application for a 4% low-income housing tax credit through the state for the project. The proposed development would be called the Cathedral on Broadway at the location of the former First Baptist Church downtown. The $60 million project includes the cost of demolishing the church building. Yet another sinkhole opened in Southeast Texas, this time in Port Arthur, on Tuesday. A modern concrete and materials truck fell into a sinkhole in the 3200 block of 5th Street in Port Arthur. No injuries reported, and Port Arthur police, fire crews, and public works personnel responded. Meantime, Monday, work was underway to close a sinkhole in Beaumont that had opened Sunday at Central Drive and East Drive. And a federal push to strip U.S. citizenship has reached Texas, where three cases targeting naturalized Americans accused of serious crimes are taking place. The DOJ announced this week that it filed 25 new cases nationwide since last month. Two of those cases target Texas men accused of hiding child sex offenses, while another alleges a Texas man used multiple identities to gain citizenship. Since January 2025, 123 cases have been opened seeking to remove individual citizenship, the most in U.S. history. KLVI News Time is 8:35, and KLVI Weather is next.
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9: I'm Robert Smith. 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
0: Okay, it is 8:40 at News Talk Radio KLVI. We were talking about what's going on at Vanderbilt University. Anyway, the lab there has built a light switch, a molecular light switch, that will control the brain protein linked to Alzheimer's disease. It's called ATAOK1, and it switches all the proteins in the family back on again to the brain. And these proteins have been associated with Alzheimer's, but scientists have lacked a way to test what the proteins actually do. Now they're finding out. Vanderbilt says their new tools could help save the drug development years and years and years of time for Alzheimer's treatment.
1: So they're finding some better ways to control it.
0: Yeah, yeah. No doubt about it. You also mentioned switching gears. They're having a big time, getting ready to have a big time up in Sturgis. What is it, 100,000 people?
1: Yeah, apparently a big rally. And I've talked to some people that have been up there. And
0: Sturgis, it's South Dakota, yeah.
1: Amazing, amazing.
0: Yeah. And they're not, as you mentioned during the 5 o'clock hour, they're not the all ruffian guys. These guys love America.
1: Well, love America. They're celebrating the 250th. Plus, I've got to be honest, if you go look at the price of a really tricked out bike, nice bike, large bike, that's not something just anybody is going to be able to afford.
0: No, easily more than your average automobile.
1: Yes, yes. You can. There are cars that cost less and trucks that cost less than some bikes. So it's not not a hobby sometimes for just anybody.
0: Anyway, the ride will be led by the chief of police.
1: Right, right.
0: Sturgis police chief, what is his name? Gandy Vanderhaven. Gandy Vanderwater, I'm sorry. 86th annual Sturgis motorcycle rally. So this is not something that's been around for like 2 or 3 years. This has been around for 86 years.
1: Yeah, very famous, very well known.
0: So you go back to, 1937, I guess. 1939, 86. Well, hell, let's see, how old am I? I'm 90, and I was born in 46. So it goes back to 40, it goes back to 40. 19, let's see. Yeah, this is 26. So yeah, 1940. 1940 would be 86 years. I don't know. And anyway, it's in Sturgis, South Dakota. Didn't we have one of our people go up to that?
1: I don't recall anybody that I know from here going up there.
0: Maybe it was Don Briscoe who told us about it.
1: Could be.
0: Don's up there fishing for walleye, even as we speak.
1: Yeah, I hear from him. We text occasionally, and he's doing very well, by the way, for those who remember him, at an afternoon talk show, and one of our sales folks, and retired.
0: Very good.
1: And doing very good health, and enjoying himself.
0: Yeah. You mentioned earlier this morning a cancer-fighting chewing gum.
1: Yeah, isn't that interesting?
0: Developed at the University of Pennsylvania, Ivy League school. The dental school has been found to use this chewing gum that nearly eliminates human papillomavirus.
1: It is very interesting. Again, the research into modern medicine.
0: Yeah.
1: Cancer, Alzheimer's, all these things are just amazing. Makes you wonder what's going to be around the corner.
0: Well,
1: in a few
0: and this
1: years.
0: Deals with head and neck cancer.
1: Mm-hmm. And apparently very effective.
0: Yes, very effective. Anyway, Dr. Henry Daniel says that this bioengineered gum cuts the HVP levels. In the mouth by up to 93% and doesn't seem to harm any beneficial bacteria,
1: mm-hmm.
0: which raises hope for neck and cancer patients with a chewing gum.
1: Yeah.
0: Who would have thought it?
1: You don't have to have, for those of us who are not needles fans, you're not talking about shots, you're not talking about just chewing gum.
0: Wow.
1: Just chew this and it will give you protection.
0: Okay, time out for Sean Hannity's update. We are back with more.
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20: A lot of the big Democratic donors that don't like the radicals, they're now beginning to walk with their feet. 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But top DNC officials are working to stack the deck against potential DSA candidates in the presidential primaries. The Democratic National Committee has set up a challenge for the DSA, scheduling their early 2028 primaries in states like South Carolina and Virginia and New Mexico. Well, why are they bypassing Iowa and screwing Iowa over in the Iowa caucus? Why are they bypassing the Live Free or Die state of New Hampshire?
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0: Now, Jim has a restaurant that he markets for, advertises for, and also eats there. And as a matter of fact, he just mentioned that restaurant 2 minutes ago.
1: Yes, sir.
0: And that would be on 11th Street. And the name of it is the Crazy Cajun.
1: Right.
0: Not to be affiliated with the CLASS Swarry Steakhouse in Hollywood, Florida.
1: Hollywood, Florida. What are they offering in Hollywood, Florida?
0: Well, the first Monday of every month, they offer a prefix meal.
1: Okay.
0: That includes appetizers and then surf and turf. So you get the fish and a steak and a champagne toast. And then everybody that sits down at the table is nude.
1: Excuse me?
0: Everybody that sits down at the table don't have any clothes on. They're naked. They're naked.
1: Sure don't want to drop any food.
0: That's right. Ooh, and they're naked at the table.
1: Spill your coffee or anything.
0: You got the surf and turf and the champagne toast, appetizers. Kind of wonder what the appetizer's going to be.
1: Yeah, that's a...
0: And then everybody sits down there and they're naked. Boys naked, girls naked.
1: Okay.
0: The owner says that...
1: Yeah, what is the owner... What's the owner's thought process here?
0: Well, he believes it's the only... public dining experience of its kind.
1: Probably
0: I would
1: so.
0: I would agree with that.
1: Probably so.
0: Yeah.
1: So
0: the staff remains fully clothed.
1: Cheaters.
0: But everybody at the table is naked. N-E-K-A-E-D. Without any clothes on. And showing probably a ripple or two.
1: So I'm still sort of wondering... at the logic of this, so they come in, take their clothes off,
0: well,
1: are seated.
0: Yes. It's for people who like to go around without any clothes on.
1: I guess so. Can you imagine sort of wandering in that diner by mistake on a, what day of the week?
0: On a Monday, yeah.
1: On a Monday? You know, yeah. I'm hungry. This looks like a good place, darling. Let's go in.
0: Yeah.
1: Good grief.
0: Oh, my gosh. What an appetizer.
1: Well, probably some are not that appetizing.
0: Yes, probably so.
1: Amazing. It's just unbelievable. Florida, you say?
0: Hollywood, Florida, which is not that far from Miami.
1: And, well, they're famous for nudist resorts in Florida, aren't they?
0: Yes, they are. Yes, they are. And now so, even more.
1: But you would think it would be at a resort, not just wander in off the street.
0: This is
1: your clothes off.
0: The SSS, CLASS class, Soiree, Soiree, Steakhouse. I was going to Google it just for the heck of it
1: sure.
0: to see what they said on their website. But I've got the national anthem queued up, and so I guess maybe I better not do that.
1: No reservations for you.
0: No reservations for me. But that is just totally unbelievable. Now, Florida was one of the first places to allow dogs in to eat with their master or sit by their master. And they used to offer little bowls of water for the dog to sit there. Or a treat for the dog, and they could have their dogs with them. That was way before service dogs.
1: Mm-hmm.
0: Nowadays, of course, it's common to see people with dogs in restaurants because they say, you know, they're a service dog. Same flying on a plane.
1: Well, and legitimately, and I think it's being more enforced now, they better have the service dog uniform on. And some proof it's a service dog. You can't just say this is a service dog anymore.
0: Yeah, you know, don't try to get on the plane with your peacock.
1: Yeah, they have the outfit that a service dog should have on and all that to prove that. But, yeah, I have no problem. Dogs sit at the while I eat, the dog will sit on the floor or whatever. Now, we give absolutely no table scraps. And that's one of the reasons why the dogs are well-behaved at the table.
0: Your dogs get no table scraps?
1: No, they get dog food.
0: Okay. After we eat, mine get, they get to lick the dish.
1: Okay. Well, there's so many things that are both good and bad for dogs.
0: Oh, yeah.
1: That I've got to, like, sort of go through that checklist.
0: Vegetables are great for dogs. And broccoli... among others, is super, and our dog loves it. And most dogs like those green vegetables.
1: So you do give the dog people food?
0: Oh, yeah, yeah. Well, but I don't know if you would classify broccoli as just a people food.
1: Well, I mean, people eat it. Well, some do. Some hate broccoli.
0: Yeah. And, you know, I think most people look on dogs as carnivorous only. And I think dogs, like a lot of other stuff, don't know if it's good for them. But, you know, some of the dog food that you give them out of the package is so cooked. And, you know, it's lost a lot of its nutritional value before it ever gets to the bowl.
1: Yeah, I don't disagree.
0: But I have been trying to get Rough Greens, which Glenn Beck advertises for the better part of a month. And, you know, the website, for some reason, just doesn't work. So I guess maybe we better get a hold of Glenn, let him know. But finally, California leads the nation in power outages. And you talked about this story this morning. I was really, really floored. Now, Texas Electricity Ratings has been put together for two decades worth of information on power outages, including how frequent they occur. And in California, the outages affected more than 32 million people, on average, they lasted for 41.4 hours.
1: It's just amazing to me.
0: And Greg said this morning, you mean the average outage would be 41 hours? The only outages I can ever remember that are more than usually and at the most 10 hours are in the aftermath of a hurricane.
1: And most of the ones that we experience, as I said earlier, it's a tree across a line or a transformer that blows or a traffic accident or whatever. You're usually only talking a few hours. Yeah. I mean, usually 4 hours or less. That's hard to believe. Yeah. And I'm also not sure how much competition I want. My granddaughter lives in Fort Worth. I don't know that her bill is that appreciably lower. Of course, I would not be affected because this would never affect a co-op area, and I'm in a co-op.
0: Yeah.
1: But if I lived in Beaumont, I'm not sure I would welcome that much competition. I think Entergy does a good job.
0: Yeah,
1: I do too. And I'm not sure it would lower prices.
0: Yeah, mine was high. Mine was $411 last month, but we used a lot of electricity, and we have a pool, and, you know, and it just... You pay the piper for what you get. You want cool air, that's it. We will see you in the morning. Jim Love will get it going at a little after 5 o'clock. I'll join you at 6. Have yourself a great day. The Gaithers will take us home with our national anthem.

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10: Fox News, I'm John Saucier. Michigan Democrat Abdul El-Sayed being declared the winner of the Democratic Senate primary. A now Democratic candidate thanking his primary opponent, Congresswoman Haley Stevens.
11: Haley brings the best of herself to her work. She is one of the most committed public servants that you'll ever meet. She loves democracy like I love democracy. And whatever differences that we might have had in the primary, they pale in comparison to what unifies us.
10: He'll next face Republican candidate, former Congressman Mike Rogers in the general election in November. Indiana Republican Senator Jim Banks criticizing the nominee on Fox.
12: If he would happen to win in November, he would be the most extreme Democrat, radical United States senator that we've ever had. He would make Bernie Sanders look squishy.
10: El-Sayed has accused Rogers of being beholden to corporate interests. Democrats are hoping to hold on to the Senate to keep their hopes of controlling the Senate alive. 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
1: I'm Jim Love with KLVI News. A 220-unit affordable housing project could be coming to downtown Beaumont. After council voted to approve that project Tuesday, council backing a resolution for a Houston-based firm, Urban Infield Homes, application for a 4% low-income housing tax credit through the state for the project. The proposed development would be called the Cathedral on Broadway at the location of the former First Baptist Church downtown. The $60 million project includes the cost of demolishing the existing buildings. Yet another sinkhole opened in southeast Texas. Well, this time it was in Port Arthur, and that was on Tuesday. A modern concrete and materials truck fell into the sinkhole in the 3200 block of 5th Street in Port Arthur. No injuries were reported, and Port Arthur police, fire crews, and public works personnel responded. Meantime, Monday, work was underway to close a sinkhole in Beaumont that opened Sunday at Central Drive and East Drive. Governor Greg Abbott says he plans to bring down electric prices for consumers by ending local energy monopolies in certain Texas cities. Abbott's office says more than 5 million Texans live in cities that have only one power provider with no competition. More than 60% of them are served by the electric utilities of San Antonio and Austin. I'm Jim Love. For these and other stories, go to KLVI.com.

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7: In the history of cinema, few films have been as successful as The Godfather. Francis Ford Coppola's gangster epic set a new standard not just for movies about the mafia, but for movies in general. Although, if you talk to the people who made it, The Godfather's prospects for success were far from assured. In fact, before its release, they were pretty bleak.
8: And they said, we're finished, this is over. 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You gotta get rid of those guys. It's a disaster.
7: Then Leave the Gun, Take the Cannoli. My co-host Mark Seal and I strip back the varnish of movie history and talk to never-before-heard-from sources to get at what really made the process so arduous. Leave the Gun, Take the Cannoli is based on my co-host Mark's best-selling book of the same title. 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We sift through innumerable accounts, many of them conflicting, and try to get to the truth of what really happened. 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
15: Hey, this is Jamie Loftus, and this is my new weekly show, 16th Minute of Fame, the podcast where every episode I take a closer look at an internet character of the day. Who were they? What made them so notorious? How did the internet, or sometimes the algorithm, choose them? And what does a person do when they're suddenly confronted with more attention than the human psyche can handle? Take The Dress, a story that went uber viral in early 2015 in spite of being, well, kind of a boring optical illusion. A mother of the bride in Scotland took a picture of a dress she was thinking about wearing to her daughter's wedding. But she saw the dress as blue with black lace, and her daughter saw it as white with gold lace. One BuzzFeed post later, every single person on the internet was talking about the dress. But to me, the dress is a story about the last couple of months when the internet was still sort of fun. It was shortly before the stories that spread across the internet stopped being driven by exploited millennials with useless arts degrees and started being decided by algorithms hell-bent on growing internet usership at all costs. And on a long enough timeline, the story of the dress is one entangled with abuse and media exploitation. 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With the team at Cool Zone Media, we're taking these characters' 16th minute of fame to see what their moment meant to them and what it says about us.
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17: 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Green New Deal. Abolish prisons, police, and government ownership of corporations. Now, we had El Sayed pull it out in the end. You have the leading candidate to be the next governor of the great state of Wisconsin. I love the people of Wisconsin. I love the people of Michigan. I love the people in Pennsylvania because to me, they're the salt of the earth, the people that really make our country great. And, you know, this is a woman that said it's about time we effing 86 Trump actually said it, gives a rambling answer about wanting to cancel Thanksgiving, says the system is not working when asked if she wants to abolish the police, which means yes. And, you know, gets into this bizarre description, having a son that is half white and as being in proximity to whiteness. I mean, but it looks like she's going to win the nomination in your state. She, you know, our main competitor dropped out.
18: She almost certainly will. And again, I know a lot of Republican political pundits are kind of celebrating the victory of Al Sayed in Michigan. Probably celebrate the victory of Francesca Hong in Wisconsin. I find it utterly depressing. I think many Democrats have always been closet communists and socialists, but they were closet. They knew that they couldn't really reveal their true beliefs to the public. There's no possibility of them getting elected. Now they're out of the closet. Now they are, you know, just up front in your face. This is who we are. And they're winning elections, at least primaries. So again, I blame our news media. I blame our education system for not properly educating people about what socialism, communism results in, destroys economies, destroys nations, results in tyrannical dictatorships that murder tens of millions of their citizens. Again, there's no way that socialism should have any foothold in America, and yet it's got a pretty strong foothold. Governed now in New York by a radical left socialist. So again, I find that utterly depressing. These people need to be defeated. And so, you know, I'll call on everybody listening here, vote. Go vote. You can't sit this one on the sidelines. You have to get out and vote for Republicans, for conservatives. These people have to be defeated. They've got to be thoroughly, thoroughly defeated.
17: Well, we're on the same page. I'm saying you better take this threat seriously. And yeah, you're right. There may be some people say, oh, good, we're going to go up against El Sayed. That's a slam dunk. No, it's not. There's no such thing as any election that is a slam dunk until all the votes are counted and people take the time and the effort to go and vote. And you're also right about one thing. Traditional Democrats that lean socialist, leftist, they would hide their beliefs. And the things that would get them defeated at the ballot box, they never mention, but they believe them. Or this is where judicial activism comes into play, because what they couldn't accomplish legislatively, they would use the courts to try to push through their radical agenda. But now it's out in the open. I don't know if you're aware of this, but since, believe it or not, 2019, there are 250 members now serving in elected public offices that are DSA endorsed candidates. This election will have over 40, including in your state of Wisconsin with Francesca Hong, over 40 DSA supporting candidates. This is not a small movement anymore. This is not just Mamdani and AOC and the Squad and Bernie and Pocahontas. It's bigger than that.
18: No, and it should frighten clear thinking Americans. So, yeah, they kind of snuck up on us. There's no doubt about it. But like I say, now they're in your face. Now there's no reason not to be aware of this. And they just need to be defeated. It's just that simple. This movement must be defeated.
17: Well, I appreciate all the work that you're doing, all the investigative work. I love the fact that you're going to pursue every avenue to hold Fauci accountable. Anytime you want to come on and talk about what people can do to help the Republican running for governor and help the great people of Wisconsin, let us know. We're very fond of your state, very fond of the people there, very fond of the people of Michigan and Pennsylvania, good people. And we do always appreciate your time. It was good to catch up with you last week, sir.
18: We'll support Tom Tiffany in Wisconsin for governor. Defeat Francesca Hong. Tom Tiffany, send him money. He needs it.
17: All right. We appreciate it. Senator Ron Johnson, Wisconsin, 800-941-SHAWN, if you want to be a part of the program. Everyone needs a safety security strategy. Now, there might be that situation where there's only one answer. Somebody wants to kill you and your family. That will require lethal force. According to the FBI, that's only 0.001% of the time. But as part of my everyday safety security strategies, yes, I have that option, but I also have the non-lethal technology known as BYRNA.com. 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

0: All right, the headlines may change, but the threat is very real. Israel is in a fight for their very survival against radical Islamists, and that means the Iranians and their proxies in the Middle East. So many, you know, densely populated areas have been targeted. The need for humanitarian assistance has never been greater. 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
7: Why do you love movies? Is it the emotion, the spectacle, the escapism? On Raiders of the Lost podcast, we explore cinema like no one else, including huge interviews with stars like Ryan Gosling on Project Hail Mary.
8: It was like the Jaws shark. 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
9: Peace. Fox News, I'm Tom Graham. The Justice Department turning up the heat on Mexican drug cartels, particular one cartel. And they're offering massive rewards for future arrests as well.
10: More than $100 million is on the table for information leading to the arrest of some of the most violent gang members. Members of the Cartel de Jalisco Nueva Generacion, known as CJNG, one of the most violent in Mexico.
9: Fox's David Spahn. Texas announcing a moratorium on approving new data centers over electricity concerns.
11: As massive AI data centers are popping up all over Texas, so is the backlash. Supporters here, they say that the massive computer campuses powering AI promise billions of dollars in investments, but many residents worry that they are going to have to pay the price through higher costs.
9: America is listening to Fox News.
12: I'm Jim Love with KLVI News. A 220-unit affordable housing project could be coming to downtown Beaumont after council voted to approve that project Tuesday. Council backing a resolution for a Houston-based firm, Urban Infield Homes, application for a 4% low-income housing tax credit through the state for the project. The proposed development would be called the Cathedral on Broadway at the location of the former First Baptist Church downtown. The $60 million project includes the cost of demolishing the existing buildings. Yet another sinkhole opened in southeast Texas. Well, this time it was in Port Arthur, and that was on Tuesday. A modern concrete and materials truck fell into the sinkhole in the 3200 block of 5th Street in Port Arthur. No injuries were reported, and Port Arthur police, fire crews, and public works personnel responded. Meantime, Monday, work was underway to close a sinkhole in Beaumont that opened Sunday at Central Drive and East Drive. Governor Greg Abbott says he plans to bring down electric prices for consumers by ending local energy monopolies in certain Texas cities. Abbott's office says more than 5 million Texans live in cities that have only one power provider with no competition. More than 60% of them are served by the electric utilities of San Antonio and Austin. I'm Jim Love. For these and other stories, go to KLVI.com.